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1: 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It's Mikey V with my big bro, Frankie V and Gianna.
2: Tomorrow is September 1st. A lot of people are moving into places, out of places. And we're curious, is buying used stuff off Facebook Marketplace a little weird?
1: Yeah, especially furniture, maybe somebody's bed.
2: Right.
1: Nicole, is that normal or not?
3: It's thrifty. It's financially responsible. We're in a recession.
1: Times are tough.
2: I know times are tough. Sometimes I've thought about doing it and then I can't get myself to do it because I'm like, I don't know where this furniture has been. I don't know who is using it for what. What if there's bugs? What if there's bad juju attached to it?
1: One of my good friends is a trash man. He always says one person's trash is another person's treasure. I think half of his apartment is stuff that he's gotten as a trash man.
4: I think I've heard that more than just from a trash guy.
2: I was going to say, I can't think of that.
1: All right. Is it normal or not to buy somebody's used furniture?
2: Mm-hmm.
1: Even possibly their mattress.
2: Yeah.
1: What are your thoughts? Hit us on Instagram at VBros on Air. Talking more next.
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1: A lot of people are moving this time of year. Tomorrow is September 1st, so we're curious. 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
0: Bella, what are you thinking?
2: I definitely think it's not normal. I don't know what those people have done with it, any of that stuff. And I know what I did in college, and I wouldn't want that.
0: You don't even want your own used furniture at this point.
2: Exactly.
0: All right, a lot of people moving. Used furniture, Facebook Marketplace. Michelle, is that normal or not?
3: I think it's completely normal to pick up someone's furniture and use it as your own. Like, I personally do that. That is, like, I have pieces in my house that are from the side of the road, and I'm very grateful. What? Now, of course, there's limits. There's limits.
0: Yeah. Wait, that's a good question, though. Where do you draw the line? Where is your limit?
4: What about a mattress? Would you use somebody else's mattress?
3: Oh, no. I feel like that's something you just need to break down and get new.
0: All right. Well, if we learn anything tonight, that mattresses are a hard no.
1: Right.
0: What are your thoughts? Use furniture when you're moving off Facebook Marketplace, normal or not. Hit us on Instagram at VBrosOnAir.
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1: Tomorrow is September 1st. A lot of people are moving, and we've been talking about this. Is it normal or not really to buy used furniture off Facebook Marketplace?
0: Ella, what are you thinking?
2: That is so crazy. I literally just did that today. I just picked up two tables from somebody.
3: Nice. Okay, well, and tables make like the most sense to me, right? It's not like you're sleeping on a table. You're not laying down on a table. You're not doing anything too bad on a table.
2: Yeah, I wouldn't do a mattress at this age, but maybe if I was like younger, I would.
0: Makes sense. What are your thoughts on normal or not buying used furniture, somebody's old furniture on

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0: 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It's Mikey V with my big bro, Frankie V and Gianna.
1: Steve Lacy right there with Oh Yeah at number 9. He's getting ready to go on tour, 27 cities starting at the end of September.
2: Good time. I love that. Ariana Grande, we're going to see her pretty soon in the big screen with Falkirk Law coming out in November. Here's Hate That I Made You Love Me, number 8.

0: The Hudson Valley's number one hit music station, 96.1 Kiss FM. It's Mikey V with my big bro, Frankie V, and Gianna.
1: Leanne, are you ready for the crazy story of the day?
2: Okay, I'm ready.
3: Yeah.
1: So this is wild. This guy caught his wife cheating, but how he caught her cheating and what happened from there is ridiculous. So we all have those vacuums that you can kind of remote control, you know, to do your,
4: like
1: your
4: a Roomba,
1: room.
4: Like a Roomba.
1: Yeah, like a Roomba and all that. A lot of them have cameras on them, which I wasn't aware of, but apparently a lot of them do have cameras on them. So this man
3: really?
1: In Taiwan, yeah, caught his wife cheating after he remotely activated their robot vacuum and saw her with another man through the camera on the vacuum. The footage showed his wife, embracing the other man and walking around the house naked while he sat on the sofa. Now the man sued both of them, sued his girl and the guy, and ordered them to pay him around $15,000.
3: What?
1: Which he won. Flip side is his ex then countersued him, claiming she was filmed without his permission.
3: Oh my God.
1: And then she won that case, and he had to pay her back $5,000, but he got 5 months in jail for taking the video and watching the video of her without her knowing she was being videotaped on the vacuum.
0: Wait, the guy went to jail for catching them cheating with the vacuum?
1: Yes, because he didn't get clearance from her to say it was okay to be watching said video that was being done through the roboted vacuum.
2: That's insane. Like, you would think it's just like the vacuum. It wasn't like he was intentionally recording them.
3: Yeah, there's so much to break down about the story. Yeah. Mostly, like, him suing her for cheating is so funny to me. Like, imagine if that's just how life works.
0: You get sued for cheating?
3: God, I'd be rich as hell. This is crazy.
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0: 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It's Mikey V with my big bro, Frankie V and Gianna.
1: Justin Bieber right there with Speed Demon at number 3. He keeps saying that he wants to include technology with the Skylark brand. Hmm. And he just uploaded a picture on Instagram, what looks like a little Skylark Walkman thing.
2: And did he say he's going to buy an iPhone or a phone, actually?
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1: Same.
2: 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Here's Risk It All. 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
2: It is time for Mommy V Mondays.
1: Our very own mom, the preschool teacher, she is, joins the show. Mom, what do you got for us tonight?
3: Well, I've been living the saying less is more lately.
1: Okay.
3: And you know what? It turns out there's a lot of truth behind it. By the way, the phrase less is more became famous through architect Ludwig Miles van der Rohe, who believed that a good design didn't need a lot of unnecessary extras. Mm. His philosophy was simple, and I love it. Remove what isn't needed, and what remains can actually stand out even more.
1: I like that. That's actually a great little quote.
2: Yeah.
3: I like that, too, because you know what? Too much clutter can compete in our brain for attention. And if I know me, if my environment is cluttered, I can't focus. Mm-hmm. So in actuality, cleaning off my kitchen counter or my desk at work, it actually helps my brain feel less overwhelmed.
1: You know, you don't want to see my desk at the office.
0: No. Bad.
1: Or Mikey's bedroom.
3: And today I took Grandma out for ice cream. I'm like, do you want to go here? Do you want to go there? Do you want vanilla? Do you want pistachio?
1: Less is more. Just tell her what she's getting.
3: Exactly. Because she said, Carol, I don't know. And then I realized that paradox of choice. When we're given too many options, we can actually become overwhelmed and have a harder time making a decision. Sometimes we feel less satisfied with the choice we finally made. So I should have just said, we're going here and that's it.
1: I never thought of less is more as options. That's a great point. Because Right. The same thing with dinner or Uber Eats or all this. You have so many options that you can regret what you got because you have too many options.
3: Or you could be like us and order all of the options.
1: We did do that yesterday, Mom.
3: And eat way too much. Yeah. I know. When it comes to possessions, I think, oh, wow, this is such a good deal. I'll buy five of them. Mm-hmm. But that doesn't make me happier. You know what does? Dinner with you guys or a concert or some spending time with someone and not wasting my money on 17 rolls of toilet paper.
0: Right.
4: I mean, you might need them.
1: You probably need that as well.
4: Especially after that dinner you had at Mike yesterday.
3: I'll buy it when I need it.
1: Well, we value time with you, and we agree. Less is more. Appreciate you joining us every Monday. We love you.
3: I love you. Peace out. No more talking. Less is more.
1: Bye.
3: Love you.
2: Bye.
3: Bye.
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1: Eva, are you a fan of ice cream?
2: Yes, I love cookie dough ice cream.
1: Dumb question. I know everybody likes ice cream. Gianna, Mikey, ice cream fans.
0: Yeah,
1: how about getting paid $10,000 a month to simply taste ice cream?
2: Yeah, I'm like, get me on that payroll today. Yeah, I love that.
3: Sign us up.
1: It's a real thing. You can actually sign yourself up. Snoop Dogg is looking for one lucky person to taste ice cream for a living. The role is with Dr. Bombay, his family-owned ice cream brand, which launched actually back in 2023. And he now sells 7 different flavors at retailers like Walmart, 7-Eleven, and whatnot. And the full-time job taster just gets to try different ones and kind of give their thoughts and feelings on how great the ice cream is or not great it is. And apparently applications are open to people around the world. They're saying it's $120,000 a year just to simply eat some ice cream.
0: I still can't believe Snoop Dogg has an ice cream. I did confirm this. It is a real thing.
3: Oh, wow.
2: He has everything. I see him everywhere.
3: I was going to say, this man is multifaceted, truly. Mm.
1: What flavors does he have?
0: The one I'm looking at now is called the Strawberry Cream Beam.
3: Cream Beam?
0: Yeah.
3: Ooh.
0: Sounds pretty good to me. I mean, for $10,000, I'd eat a lot worse than Strawberry Cream Beam.
3: True.
2: Yeah.
1: I'm sure you will, and I'm sure you have.
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1: Andrea, are you married?
2: I am married.
1: You are married. Mikey's married. Gianna's basically married.
3: Yeah.
1: So there's an actual answer to this from a marriage counselor, but a question for you. If you're married, is it okay to have a crush on someone else?
2: Is it a person you know in real life, or is it...
0: Ooh, that's a good point. Like, is it like a celebrity crush?
3: I was going to say celebrity crushes are fine.
1: Okay. Yeah.
2: But about, totally like a, fine.
1: Okay, but somebody else like that you could actually see at work or on social media, not so fine?
2: Mm-mm. Not so fine.
0: Yeah, probably not a great idea.
3: No.
1: Well, according to marriage counselors, the short answer is yes, it's actually okay to have a crush.
0: Oh, wow.
1: And having a crush while in a long-term relationship is actually pretty common amongst others. So you say, oh, no, they could never. Your boyfriend or your husband are never going to actually tell you, by the way, honey, so I got this crush on somebody at work, but just know deep down inside, they have a little crush on somebody.
0: I'm about to get the lie detector out and restart this conversation and see how it goes again.
3: Yeah, right?
0: And the truth comes out.
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2: 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I have these movers that are here moving my stuff out, and he is just handling all of it. I haven't had to lift a finger. And
0: wait, how long have you been dating him for? Then you made him help you move.
3: She didn't make him, first off.
2: I didn't make him do anything. Right. I didn't even ask. He showed up. No, we've been together for a month, and so it's all new.
0: Poor guy.
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1: 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He volunteered himself to move. He did it to himself.
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1: Yeah, I like that. Green flags all around.
0: Thank you for those positive vibes, and good luck with the movers.
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1: 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I'm at La Crystal Rosas. We're going to start off a little sexy with some Karol G and Bruno.

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1: 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Tame Impala says one of the biggest things about having kids is how it shifted his perspective of not being the center of the universe. I wonder

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1: 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I'm Crystal Rosas. In case you forgot, you are that girl. Here's Meek with Fabulous to remind you.

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1: 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I'm at La Crystal Rosas. Unlike me, someone in the comments of Audrey Hobart's performance clip says she sounds so hydrated when she sings. She's got to be. She'd be jumping around on trampolines and everything on stage. Here she is, Sumi.

0: coming back to you. 96.1 at Kiss FM, the Hudson Valley's number one hit music station. So many places in the world, and we are hanging out together right here on the new hit list. 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
0: Aw, girlfriend, thank you. I'm trying. More for you. Olivia Rodrigo on the way, some Somber, Benson Boone. Keep it right here.

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1: Thanks for always being here with us on the new hit list. We're on the way from Benson Boone, Olivia Rodrigo. That new Martin Garrix and Ed Sheeran is so good. So keep it locked. I'll be back tomorrow night, okay? Till then, at La Crystal Dulce. Somber now. My body is...

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0: 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Let's go. What's happening? Drew in for Von Leek. What is good? Talk to me. Instagram at Drew on Air. Leave us a talk back message. You need something. Let's kick this thing off.
1: 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Shine bright like a diamond.

0: 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Yo, so I was just reading this. Apparently, Uber just launched a feature on Monday that will allow both women riders and drivers across the U.S. to be matched with other women for trips. Essentially, if you want a female driver, you're getting that. This just launched a couple days ago. Do you feel more comfortable with a female Uber driver, or do you not really care? Hit me on the gram at Drew on Air. 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
1: You know, last year was tough. 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

0: 96.1 Kiss FM, the Hudson Valley's number one hit music station. Hey, what's going on? It's Drew. Some things you read, you just kind of hope are not true. Like this. Dermatologist just came out saying that showering every day harms your skin. People should actually be showering once every 3 days. I'm like, is that real? It's a hard pass for me. I feel like I'm showering like twice a day. I get in there when I'm bored. Once every 3 days? I don't know about that.
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I'm at Costco the other day. This child is yelling, "I want ice cream." And then the mom's like, "No." And she points at me, the child, and goes, "Why does he get ice cream?" I want to be like, "Bro, mind your business."

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I swear, when I finally snap, it's going to be because I could never find that email in Outlook. 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

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I don't know who needs to hear this, but I don't have any more passwords left in me. I can't be a part of any more apps because I can't think of any more passwords that I will remember. Are you having this issue?

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The MTV VMAs are coming and the nominations alone already have the internet in shambles. Like, everybody's fighting. So basically, the VMAs are working perfectly. Details next. Hang on.

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1: 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All right, so the VMAs back in the conversation this week, and once again, pop fans have turned award nominations into a full, like, contact sport. Everybody's comparing artists, nominations, who got robbed. This is why I love the VMAs. We haven't even gotten to the actual show yet. People are already enraged. Never change, internet. By the way, Madonna leading the pack this year. Taylor Swift just behind.

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Have you seen this? So the internet decided Snoop Dogg and a Backstreet Boy are basically twins. They finally met. And this could get even weirder. It's next. Hang on.

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0: with Elvis Duran and the Kiss Morning Show on 96.1 Kiss FM. So the internet has spent months on this project, pointing out that Snoop Dogg and Kevin Richardson from the Backstreet Boys weirdly look alike. They finally met, and now the Backstreet Boys have invited Snoop to join them at the Sphere in Vegas. Please make this happen. I need Snoop walking out during I Want It That Way. Tell me why, faux shizzle. The
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1: Feels like we should be talking about adult field trips. 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
1: So the Jonas Brothers just went full nostalgia, new tour, new old school energy, and like suddenly your 2008 bedroom posters were an investment. 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

0: 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So the Jonas Brothers are officially leaning all the way into nostalgia. They launched the Burning Up tour all over again this week at Madison Square Garden, and the new tour is hitting 45 cities across North America, which means if you owned a Camp Rock poster in 2008, congratulations. You are now the target demographic, and honestly, calling it Burning Up all over again, it's perfect.
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0: 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You ready to feel ancient or what? One of the kids from the original video, the viral Baby Shark video, is now a K-pop artist. He was 6 when he filmed that. Baby Shark, 10 years later, making his K-pop debut. He's 16 years old, a K-pop artist. In 10 years, that is a come up. Never stop making songs. Parents everywhere just heard Baby Shark and got like a tiny PTSD twitch.
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You see that little microphone right there? 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Hold that down. 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Drew hanging with you. Thanks for listening. I could be-

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Oh, I-

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So a lot of people think they have it figured out. It feels too early to be talking about this, but do we know who's going to be performing at the big game halftime show next year? Let's dive into it next. Let me talk to you.

0: 96.1 Kiss FM, the Hudson Valley's number one hit music station. So this year, Bad Bunny crushed that big game halftime show. Who's going to be next year, though? Last year, of course, Kendrick, and then Bad Bunny. This next year, apparently, odds favor Miley Cyrus. She's making a big comeback this year. New music, the Hannah Montana movement. I'm feeling like it could either be Taylor Swift, Justin Bieber, or maybe even Post Malone. Who would you like to see? Let me know on Instagram at Drew on Air.
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Hudson Valley's number one hit music station, 96.1 Kiss FM. So if you're like me, some days you just lack motivation to hit the gym. Well, being out of shape can make bad days feel way worse. I'll explain next.

0: 96.1 Kiss FM. Sometimes we have all the motivation to hit the gym. Other days we're like, I don't know. According to a new study, being out of shape can make bad days feel way worse. They found that people with lower fitness levels were 700 times more likely to spike into high anxiety when something stressful happens compared to people who are more fit, handle it way better. Interesting. You needed that extra push to hit the gym today. Get on it.
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Hanging. 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
3: You got beef? Call us. Why you mad?
4: I like chicken. I like chicken better.
3: Call us. Why you mad? What's your beef? Diamond, I got bad news.
5: Uh-oh.
3: Here comes a wave of negativity.
5: Okay.
3: I said, what's your beef? Why are you mad? Call Diamond now.
5: Okay.
3: At 800-242-0100. We reserve the right not to put you on the air. Because, I mean, if you just say something stupid that no one wants to hear, it's like, goodbye.
4: But wait a minute. We say things stupid every day and we're on the air.
3: We were hired to do that.
4: Oh, absolutely. Okay. Just checking.
3: Yeah, if you call it with the same stupid complaints we get over and over, I'm not putting you on. I'm done with that. Mm. Give me new complaints.
5: Oh, you want new and inventive.
3: Yes.
5: Okay.
3: Let's go talk to Laura. Hello, Laura.
6: Hi.
3: Good morning. And what is your complaint in life?
6: So there's nowhere to have a kid's birthday party anymore.
3: What's going on? What happened to Chuck E. Cheese?
4: Still there.
6: So, you know what? What about the adults, though? I have three kids. I would like a meal and an adult beverage while I contain the chaos. You know, Chuck E. Cheese doesn't really do it for me. Like, I think the party should be about the parents just as much as the kids.
3: Well, don't invite the kids.
5: Yeah.
3: Hey, or just bring that one birthday kid and then she's the only kid.
4: You know what my sister did? She rented this space and then she had, like, this company bring in, like, you know, those bowls that the kids crawl in and, a little playground. And then on the other side, it was all the adults doing adult stuff with adult beverages and hanging out, whatever. And the kids were on the other side of the room doing their thing.
3: You know me.
4: It was great.
3: I would go to the adult side to get cocktails, then go to this side and roll around in the balls.
4: Oh, God.
3: Those ballrooms, those are dirty, aren't they?
6: They call that soft play setups, and I have three boys, and nothing about the way they play is soft. So. Right.
3: So you're talking about an adult space that kids can be harnessed, I guess. What? How old are your kids?
6: I have two and turning one.
4: He's
3: okay. So Dave and Buster's is not until later in life. Yeah. You know what? Okay. Duly noted, Laura from Babylon says there are no places for kids' birthday parties that cater also to adults.
4: Yeah.
3: We go talk to Joe. Hi, Joe.
7: Hi, how we doing?
3: Doing okay. You have a beef with Rose from Titanic.
4: What?
3: What is your Rose beef?
7: I get in major arguments with people all the time.
3: Okay, what's this?
7: Well, she's the biggest movie villain of all time. Worse than Thanos, worse than anything you think of. My thing is,
3: what's that?
7: Imagine her husband that he spends his whole entire life with, had children, grandchildren with, those are life, is in heaven waiting for her to come back, and she goes back to this homeless guy that she met for 3 days in.
5: And killed.
7: Oh, exactly. I wasn't even getting part of the door. That's not even the worst part of it. That poor guy that says in turning, now he's in heaven, like twiddling his thumb, waiting for her to come back. And she's not. She's going back to the Titanic.
5: I never thought about that part.
3: That door didn't have enough room for him, did it?
8: No.
7: There was definitely plenty of room. Come on. I think we all know that. There was definitely plenty of room.
4: Yeah,
7: but she
4: was
7: a little spoiled girl.
3: You know what I love? You know what I love, Joe? This is what keeps you up at night.
4: Yeah.
3: The Rose from Titanic.
7: Yeah, absolutely. That, you know, that B word.
3: Yeah. As in bane of your existence? The B word.
7: Sometimes. There you go, Joe. When people go and get into arguments about it.
3: You know what? Joe's going to have a happy day because that's all he's mad at.
4: Yeah,
3: we love you, Joe. Thanks for checking in, man.
7: Can I also say one thing?
3: Yeah, sure.
7: I've been listening to you guys for the past like 25 years. I started when Greg T went skinny dipping in my pool. My dad almost beat the crap out of him.
4: Oh, my God.
3: Oh, man. I remember
4: that's
3: that.
4: Awesome.
3: Greg T was naked and your dad wanted to beat him up.
7: Yeah, he had no idea who he was. It's the best thing I've ever seen.
3: You know, if we could redo it, we'd go ahead and let him beat him up.
4: No.
7: I don't know. Look,
3: well, okay, well, they got pools in. Joe, thank you so much, and I hope you have the best day ever. Thanks for listening to us. There you go. History of our show right there.
4: Yeah.
3: Years and years ago, his dad almost beat up our own Greg T. Mm-hmm. Crazy. What?
4: Remember when
3: scary.
4: We gave that away as a prize?
3: Yep. Greg T naked in your pool.
4: Yeah, but that's how we kick off the summer.
8: I got a beef to all the brands out there that are shrinking the products and raising the prices, and don't think that we don't notice. You're taking us for fools. I hate that.
3: Okay, you're not alone.
8: What I'm talking about. You know who you are, you big brands.
5: Oh, if we're going this way, let's talk about my building management.
3: Uh-oh. What happened there?
5: The floors on my apartment are terrible. They won't do anything to fix it. Oh, my God. Don't get me started.
3: They should fix those because if they own that building, they need to protect it.
5: One would think.
3: If it falls apart, it's going to cost more later. Dumbasses.
5: There's always something. Yep.
3: All right. You know how down the hall Charlamagne does Donkey of the Day?
4: Yeah.
3: We should do Dumbass of the Day.
4: Yeah.
5: Ooh, let's do it. Who would it be today?
3: I'll take it.
5: Oh.
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0: Elvis Duran phone tap.
1: All right, Garrett has the phone tap today. What's it all about?
2: So Kat and Mark wanted to play a phone tap on their friend Andrea. So the friends asked Andrea to borrow a car for the day, but the one rule was do not put your dog in my car. So I'm going to start the call to Andrea from the auto body shop saying, hey, the car's ready to be picked up.
1: All right. Let's see what happens.
3: Hello?
4: Hi, is this Andrea?
3: Yeah.
4: My name's David. I work over at, Wood Off Detailers and Workshop. Your car is ready to be picked up. We just finished it about 20 minutes ago. So if you want to come, just let me know, cash or credit. And
3: I think you have the wrong number.
4: No, this is the number that you left when you dropped it off 2 hours ago.
3: No, I didn't. I didn't drop off my car. I don't even have my car right now. So you have the wrong number.
4: Well, wait, hold on. Do you have a silver VIN license plate? No,
3: Yeah.
4: You and your boyfriend dropped it off this morning, said you needed it in a rush. Hurry it up. So I'm confused now. This is not your car.
3: Wait, can you hold on? I'm sorry. What happened to my car?
4: Okay, well, there's a slight scratch along the driver's side that we were able to buff out really quick. No issues about that. It was the back seat that we weren't able to take care of. That we got the diarrhea out of the back. Just the stench is still there.
3: What?
4: Yeah, there was massive amount of diarrhea in the back seat.
3: Someone in my back seat?
4: My guys tried hard and we washed and we vacuumed and we shampooed and then we rinsed and we repeated over and over again. We threw on a few air fresheners because, trust me, we felt bad. But it's ready to be picked up. So if you want to come and get it, we're good to go.
3: Oh, this must have been my sister's boyfriend's stupid dog. Oh, my God. I'm coming to get the car. Where
4: are you?
3: It's
4: going to be $850 cash, like you said, since it was a rush job on the order.
3: I don't even have $850. I don't know. Oh, my God. Where are you? Yeah.
4: All right.
5: She's totally buying it. I love it.
4: We're going to let her sit with that for a few minutes.
5: She's actually calling me right now.
4: Three-way the call in, and we'll sit back from the radio station and just listen in, all right?
5: Hello?
3: Why is there diarrhea in my back seat?
5: I don't know what you're talking about.
3: I got a phone call from an auto body detail saying that there was in the back seat. Okay? That stupid dog that I told you not to put in my car. Why is there diarrhea in my back seat?
5: All right. I accidentally fed the dog a little bit too much this morning. We took him to the park. And then I put him in the back of the car. And then he had an accident. But then I took care of it. Like, I called the
3: No, you didn't take care of it. The back seat still smells like
5: I bet it doesn't.
3: They said they couldn't fix it.
5: Well, they always say that stuff.
3: No. They couldn't fix
5: it. You need to stop whining. Calm down.
3: No.
5: It's a detailing place.
3: They're charging me $850 to get a car back. It still smells like and it's not going to go away. It's in my seat.
5: They didn't say it was going to cost $850. You need to calm down.
3: You know what? You need to calm the down. Your dog needs to calm the down. Your dog's gastrointestinal system needs to calm the down.
4: Hey, Andrea. My name's Garrett from Elvis Duran in the Morning Show. You just got phone tapped.
3: Oh, my God. Are you kidding?
5: You freaked out so bad. Oh, my
3: God. I hate you.
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1: Our friend Filippo from Italy is here. Hi, Filippo.
2: Hi, guys. Good to see you. Hi. Hi, Elvis. Nice to see your hologram.
1: Thank you. I've been dead for 15 years. Danielle,
3: yes.
1: Look what he's wearing on his head.
3: I know. He's got good taste. He's wearing a New York Yankees hat. That's right.
1: Filippo, do you even know what the Yankees are?
2: Of course. I'm the biggest Yankee fan ever.
3: There you go.
1: Okay, hold on. What sport do they play?
2: They play baseball.
3: Very good. Oh. But he did say that there are people that just wear the hat in Italy because it's cool. They think the Yankee hat is cool.
2: It's really common to find these hats in Italy, like in the stores everywhere, people wearing it, but they don't even know what that is.
3: Mets hats in stores in Italy.
2: Yeah, it's just a cool hat. Mm-hmm. No, they don't.
4: This brings me to a lot of questions, but when I was in Europe, I did notice a lot of the brands that were like, oh my God, I would never wear that. They're all back over there. They're like Stussy.
1: What?
4: Do you remember Stussy?
3: No.
1: Yes.
3: What is that?
2: I don't know what that is.
4: It was like Pacific Sunwear, like for skaters in sort of the early 2000s, 90s maybe. Like nobody really wears Stussy anymore.
5: And Massimo.
4: There were lines out, out the door and around the corner for Stussy, for Quicksilver, for all these things that I was like,
3: what about Van Dutch? Oh, what's the other one that Alex used to wear, Elvis?
5: Ed Hardy.
4: Making a comeback.
5: And Benetton, the United Colors of Benetton. I saw a brick and mortar store with that. I'm like, what's that?
3: What?
2: That was really popular in Italy back in like the early 2000s.
1: Benetton was huge.
2: When I was a kid, basically. Yeah.
1: So what's popular here that is laughed at in Italy?
4: Okay, that's what I was going to ask you.
2: Give me some brands like...
4: Question for you. I saw a bunch of TikToks saying, and I wore this outfit specifically because you're coming in today. Okay, so I'm gonna stand up so the camera can see it. I have on like workout shorts, like biker shorts, and a hoodie and sneakers.
2: Yeah.
4: I heard you would never leave the house in something like that in Italy.
2: That's
4: because
2: true.
4: They would think you're asleep.
2: Yeah. You would never go out like wearing that or pajama, especially to go to work.
4: Right.
2: Yeah, that's 100% true. It depends what work. You know, where you're working, like if you work in radio, you can do it because you're an artist and you can do whatever you want. But if you work like in finance or in a serious place, you will never.
3: But what if I was going to the grocery store? Can I do that to go to the grocery store?
4: I heard it's a sin, like a mortal sin.
2: I will reply saying my mom would never do that.
3: Yeah. Does your mom do like full makeup, everything?
2: Yeah.
3: Wow.
2: Yeah.
1: Italian women and men, they have it together. This is, for instance, when I take Alex to Italy, I have to help him pack because he always wants to wear shorts and t-shirts. I said, look, you know, when we go out at night, you're wearing long pants. You do not wear shorts to dinner.
2: Of course,
1: especially.
2: I mean,
1: you can wear shorts during the day, but you are a tourist. You are an American if you're wearing shorts during the day, even if it's 100 degrees outside, right?
2: Yeah. In fact, if you see someone wearing shorts in Italy, you're like, oh, that's an American.
4: Yes!
3: Wow!
4: So if I walked out wearing this, would someone assume I was an artist? Is that what they would think? Or they'd be like, no, she's a lazy bum.
2: They would probably be like, either she's an artist or an American.
1: She totally gave up looking good.
4: I love that. Yeah, I was like, damn, good to know.
1: What happened to us? We're a bunch of slobs here now, Filippo.
2: You have to take care of yourself, like... Yeah.
4: This is okay, but to me, this is self care. Once athleisure wear came out, and I was like, "Wait, so I can be comfortable in elastic all day? Don't mind if I do."
2: Yeah, I mean, but that's the truth. At least when you're happy, I mean, you have to wear what makes you feel good. So that's it.
4: I felt good until now.
2: No, I mean, you look amazing. I didn't want to be.
4: No, I did it on purpose. I needed the feedback.
2: But yeah.
1: Okay. Well, Filippo's doing that thing Italian guys do.
2: Well,
1: they don't want to insult because they are always flirting with you.
4: Good.
2: No, that's not true.
4: I love that.
1: It is true. You are a big flirt, Filippo.
2: Yeah.
1: You flirt with everyone, men, women, everyone. You're just a big flirt.
2: Yeah. It's you know, when we are created in Italy, we are just born like that. So
4: born
2: flirting.
4: Created in Italy.
1: I love that. And so back to the how you dress thing, especially in Milan. In Milano, you dress. I mean, that is the fashion capital of Italy, right?
2: Yeah.
1: So
2: yeah.
1: Is it always a fashion show on the street every day?
2: Every day,
1: absolutely.
2: Yeah, every day you can see like models, you know, but not even models, like. The lady working at the bar, she looks amazing. She looks like a model. And that's Milan. And that's the cool part about Milan. You know, a lot of people, especially American friends, maybe visiting from here, they're like, I don't like Milan because, of course, it's not like Venice. It's not like Florence. It's not what maybe an American person is expecting from Italy. I would say there's a lot of history and museums, and it's an amazing city from an historical point of view as well. But at the same time, part of the beauty is the city is that culture, is to see fashion, to see, you know, amazing, you know, clothes everywhere. And that's part of the experience.
5: Aside from the fashion, I want to know why everyone of all ages is so beautiful. Like, even like people in their 70s and 80s, and everyone's in shape and thick, and their skin is so perfect. And I'm like, God, I'm like, I'm an ugly ass American
2: compared to these. I really don't know, especially because Ozempic is not popular in Italy. So
4: right. You don't need it.
2: I really don't know. Do you think so?
5: Yeah, it's what I noticed when I was over there. It was crazy.
3: Did you feel like the ugly one in the room?
5: And yes, I did. And no, I also noticed the families all party together too. The parents and the kids, they're all going out clubbing together. I don't see that as much.
3: You go clubbing with your mom?
2: I do a lot of things with my mom. Like, I love traveling with my mom. I love going out at a restaurant with my mom. Yeah,
3: I love that.
2: Yeah.
1: Well, I tell you, I had a brain fart. I'm brain farting. Do you have brain farts in Italy? Do you ever have a brain fart?
6: What do you call a brain fart in Italy?
2: When your brain stops working, yes. We don't have a word for that.
6: You need to invent one.
2: Let me
1: you
2: think
1: should start
2: about,
1: it. Yeah, you should take that back from America. Brain fart. Well,
2: we say, I don't know how to translate this, by the way. We say, ho perso il filo.
6: Ho perso il filo.
2: Yeah, it's when you're talking, you're saying something, but then out of nowhere, you forget what you were about to say.
6: Say that tomorrow.
1: No. Let's make it translate. How do you say flatulence or farting in Italy? In Italian.
6: Brain.
2: No, I won't say it. I won't swear on the air.
3: That's not swearing?
2: No, I know it's not swearing, but the word fart in Italian, I will never say it. I will type it and you will try to say it.
1: Wait,
2: I will try to say it. It's one of the most vulgar words ever.
3: Really? I looked at it.
2: That is really, that's so not elegant, so I won't say it.
4: So not elegant. A less vulgar term they said is puzza.
2: Puzza is like a bad smell. It's a smell, yeah.
1: This is gross. I mean, if I said this word here on the radio, I would be okay, but if I went to Italy and said, fangul, something like that.
2: I mean, it's not illegal, but you cannot definitely say it. I mean, you can because you are Elvis Duran, but like a normal radio blog could never say it.
1: Fangul. But you know, we learned in England, we can't use the word fanny. Do you know what fanny is?
2: No, I don't know what that is.
1: In England, it means it's a woman's private flower parts.
2: Oh, fanny. Wow. Okay.
1: Exactly. So we have these dumb touristy purses that people wear around their waist. They're called fanny packs here in the States.
2: Yeah.
1: I used that word while we were in London, and people looked at me like, you just said that you were wearing a vagina. What?
2: Yeah, it is crazy to me because you all speak English, like, but if you're American and you go to England, to my point of view, as a non-native English speaker, I'm like, oh, they speak the same language, but
6: no.
2: It's so different, so yeah.
6: Speaking of another language, so if I were in Italy, being a native English American speaker, and I tried the Italian accent, would you look down on me if I said, buongiorno?
2: No, I mean, I think we would appreciate it because we would be like, oh, look at this American trying to speak our language.
6: All right.
3: Yes.
6: I tried this in France.
2: I was about to say we're not like the French. I love our French. No. Whenever I'm here, even the last time, I said bad things about France, and I don't want to. It happens every time.
6: So you trick me in this every time. From a French person, I said bonjour. Je ne parle pas français. And she goes, you don't have to talk like that.
2: So
6: you can just say, I don't speak French. You don't have to tell yet.
3: Well, she hit you even more.
2: It happened the same thing to me when I was in Quebec.
6: Really?
2: So I know a little bit of French, but like, bonjour, je m'appelle Philippe. Je suis ici. But that's
6: they
2: it.
6: Just asked you?
2: But at least I tried to, like at the restaurant, I wanted to order in French. They were like, don't even try.
6: God.
2: I was I want to say that especially I was in the middle of nowhere, like in Quebec in northern Canada, and I was in this small town called like Saguenay. I don't even know how to pronounce it, and I was at a restaurant. There was this local guy, the waiter at the restaurant, and he didn't speak English, but it was so nice because he really appreciated me trying to speak his language. So, I mean,
6: there are not.
2: Yeah,
1: you know, I will say this, Filippo. All the times I've been to Italy, and it's been a lot, I've never ever had anyone give me a problem because I could not speak Italiano perfectly.
2: Even cab drivers.
1: I rarely take cabs in Italy. That's another story. Anyway, but you go into a shop, let's say, and they don't speak English. I speak a little Italian just to get by. If I'm there for a week or two, I'm okay, right? I can understand most. But I was trying to get her to ship something back to New York City. And it was like an hour and a half process.
2: Yeah.
1: To like figure it all out. But we worked it out. And the thing is, we just kept laughing and laughing. It was so funny. We could not understand each other. And we couldn't get it together. But the longer we go, the more frustrating it got, the funnier it got.
2: Of course.
1: And she whipped out a bottle of Prosecco and we started drinking.
2: That's so Italian, yeah.
1: I was there for an hour and a half just getting drunk with this lady and we didn't say two things to each other that made sense. Wow. That's the difference between Italy and other countries, in my opinion.
2: Yeah. Yeah, I mean, yeah, I would say that it would have, when you were talking about the hour and a half process, that would be the same even if you're Italian and you live in another part of the country. But that's the beauty of Italy. That's the beauty of life, I would say. Yeah. That is amazing.
1: All right. Well, you can come to New York City all you want, Filippo, but you will always truly be our favorite Italian.
2: Yay! Thank you so much, guys. Ladies, I love you. Vi voglio bene.
1: The one and only Filippo.
2: There you go. Grazie, ragazzi.
0: Elvis Duran.
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7: So, you know, we talk about traveling a lot on this show. And so our friend Jill is on here. Hello, Jill.
15: Hi.
7: Yeah, we're just talking about how we talk about travel a lot on this show. We also talk about solo travel a lot.
15: Oh.
7: So, okay. Jill, you just got back from a solo vacation, and you definitely had, naturally, reservations before you took a vacation by yourself. But now, after your vacation, what do you think? What say you?
15: Every single adult needs to go on vacation by themselves.
7: Especially
15: if you have kids.
7: Talk about what happened to you.
15: My mom and I were supposed to go away to Charleston. She had gotten ill. She's fine now. But she didn't think she'd be up to walking the 20,000 steps a day that I ended up doing. So we ended up canceling her tickets. Mine were non-refundable. So my husband and I talked about it. And he said, you should go. And I'm like, I've never traveled alone before. Like, this is not like I'm meeting people out there and flying by myself. Like, I'm going to be eating alone, walking around alone. I don't know where I am. I don't know anybody. And he said, just do it. So I did. It was the most incredible 4 days that I've had since, I mean, the kids being born, of course. But I felt like me again. Not mom, not wife. I just felt like a person again.
7: Wow. Now that is a glowing endorsement right there. Yeah. So when you got off the plane, were you still in your, oh gosh, I may regret this mode? And if so, what was it that first gave you the feeling that this was a great idea?
15: When I first got off the plane, I thanked God because we had mechanical issues and had a deplane.
27: Oh.
15: So I had to do my first layover, which I've never done before. And then we had mechanical issues, and I just kept thinking, is this a sign? I should not have done this, but it worked out. Everything was great. The thing that really changed it was I arranged for a car service that I saw on Facebook while I was looking up different things to do in Charleston, and everybody was recommending this car service. So I reached out to him. Turns out we grew up 15 minutes away from each other. He moved down there 20 years ago, and we were speaking. He's like, anywhere you want to go, just call me. Him and his brother have a car service. He made me feel so comfortable. He gave me advice on where I should go, things I should do. I left with a new tattoo. Like, there were just, it was such an incredible trip.
27: Wow.
7: Wow.
27: That's awesome.
7: Now you're making each and every one of us so anxious about going out and traveling by ourselves. I would love to do that. What's up, Gandhi?
27: So is this going to be a one and done for you, or do you think you're going to travel more alone? And would you leave the country by yourself?
15: I don't know about leaving the country by myself. I mean, I was crying at the airport worrying about leaving the kids behind. You know, you always worry about worst case scenario. And I want to see my kids grow up. What if something happens to me? So maybe another country I wouldn't do alone, but I would definitely do somewhere in the United States alone. I would love to replan a trip with mom.
8: Next time you come here, you do Chinatown alone and they get you the fake bags. You go in the back. That's something in itself. If you can get through that.
15: Well, Danielle, I grew up in New York and I went to college out in Pennsylvania. And when I graduated, I picked up and moved to Brooklyn, not knowing anybody. I knew one person that I met randomly a couple months before. We rented an apartment for 2 months together before I got my own place. And this is what I felt like again, that I was that person who was fearless, who could go out and do anything and be somebody. It was incredible.
7: How fun. You know, there are so many people listening, as I said, who are now starting to think it through, maybe looking at their calendars, plotting your course. Other people are going, no, I can't do it. Never could in a million years travel by myself. I don't know if it's, what are you nervous about? Like,
5: I know what I'm nervous about.
15: Eating alone.
5: Well, no, not eating alone. My family has me so convinced that someone's going to snatch me off the streets and I'll be, you know, like harvested for kidneys or something.
7: Oh, please.
5: Mm-hmm. And, you know, if something happens to you, you always want a person there with you to, you know, kind of look out for you. But traveling alone seems like the best thing you could ever do. So what do you risk it?
7: I guess? If anyone snatches you off the street, it's a matter of moments till they bring you back.
5: Used to say.
15: Yeah. That's what my husband said.
7: My thing is this. When I go someplace and I'm by myself for business or whatever, and I experience something, I want more than anything to have someone I love right there next to me experiencing the same thing.
8: Yes. Yeah.
7: And they're not. It's just me. Yep. And then I have to go home and put it into words, which is never, ever.
8: Never the same.
7: Yeah, it's not the same. Yeah.
8: I think Scary would never do it.
11: Well, I've given it some thought later in life, you know? As a kid, 20 years ago, you could never get me to do it. But I'm wondering, is the experience different as a guy versus a woman? Because
7: of course it is.
11: Well, for me, I wouldn't have the same fears as like a Gandhi would, because I'm like, okay, I'm okay. I'm not going to get stolen. But the opposite may be true. The opposite may be true, because I'm thinking, what if, like, I get there and people like, I'm not talking to this creepy guy. Women are more easy to talk to, and so you get to know friends and people more as a woman. As a guy, it's like, get out of my world, get out of my space.
5: No,
11: I'm not. So I feel like I'd be like in isolation.
7: Yeah, Sam wants to comment on what you just said.
12: I just love how women are afraid of like danger and threats, and men are afraid of perceived social situations. That's the difference here.
11: Yeah, I don't want to go and feel alone. I want to be able to talk to people without them like judging me.
5: You don't want to get your feelings hurt.
8: He wants to pick up at the club.
11: No.
7: So that's your thing. You don't want to be alone.
11: I don't know,
7: but I think being alone is exactly what you need. I mean, Jill, when you were in Charleston by yourself, were you seeking out conversations with others, or they just happened organically? Or if they didn't happen, you're totally fine with it. You're okay not having to talk to someone.
15: I don't know if it's a Southern thing or if I just am a strange New Yorker that always has her guard up, but everybody talks to you down there.
7: Right, they do.
15: But as soon as I hit my layover in Atlanta, the conversation started. Everybody was chatting away during the mechanical issues. Anywhere I went to grab something, I would grab a smoothie a day. They would talk to me. I got invited out to brunch by somebody that I ran into in the street.
7: Did you go?
15: With him and his friends. I did not go because it turned out he was trying to hit on me, and I didn't want to deal. I'm married, happily married, so I didn't want to deal with that nonsense. But everybody was super friendly. The one thing I regret doing, I was nervous about eating dinner alone, and the first night was a little strange. That the second night, I ended up eating at Chipotle by myself, and it was the worst experience I had. And I vowed not to do that again. So I went to a rooftop bar and had sushi the next night. And I went to another restaurant the following night and actually met a nice couple from Chicago. So it was, they talked to me.
7: And there you have it. Did you swing with them?
15: I did not.
11: You mean a unicorn?
15: I did not. You know
7: what? That's why it's great to eat at the bar. That when I'm somewhere by myself, I go to the bar and eat there. And, you know, if you do need to have a conversation, there's always the bartender or someone next to you or whatever. Or you can just eat.
15: And like Gandhi said, she's worried about getting kidnapped. I don't drink. I, you know, unless it's like a special occasion. And they were like, oh, you can have a drink. And I'm like, no, like I'm traveling alone. I don't know where I am. I didn't want to risk anything. Like I was super careful with that kind of stuff.
12: Good call.
7: So you're going to do it again.
15: I will do it again.
12: Nice.
7: Love that. All right. I'm next to
15: the appreciation from the kids and the husband when I returned, it's like a whole new family.
7: Look at that.
12: That's the best part.
7: All right, Jill. Yep. Jill, it's been a pleasure speaking with you. Thank you for motivating all of us to go travel on our own. Anyway, Jill, love you for listening. Have a beautiful day. Thanks for sharing.
15: Love you guys.
16: What's up, y'all? I'm Beyonce.
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18: All right, let's roll into your Tuesday horoscopes. I'm going to make the decision today. I want to hear Riff and Raff. Who's that?
19: I know who it is. I know.
18: Who's that?
19: Scary and Nate.
18: Yeah. Oh,
20: don't! Who's Riff and who's Raff?
19: I don't know, man.
18: That's up to you to figure out. Let's go.
20: Okay, I'll start. I'll be Riff. If it's your birthday, you share it with Gloria Stefan, ooh, Barry Gibb, and Padma Lakshmi.
19: Padma.
18: Padma
20: Lakshmi.
18: Wait, it's someone's name.
20: I get that. She probably calls me not.
18: Okay.
19: That she doesn't.
18: All right. Okay, you go first, Nit.
20: Hey, Virgo, do not let perfectionism slow down something that is already good enough to put out into the world. Your day's a 7.
18: Libra, a social situation that felt awkward last week resolves itself quietly and without any drama. Your day, an 8.
20: Hey, Scorpio, an instinct you acted on without overthinking turns out to be completely spot on. Your day's a 9.
18: Sagittarius, September starts with a spark of energy that feels like a reset you've been waiting for. Your day's a 9.
20: My fellow Capricorns, let go of a situation you have been gripping too tightly. Some things work better without your interference. Your day is stupendous 6.
18: My fellow Aquariuses, a wildly original move pays off in a way that turns a few heads and opens a very few interesting doors. Your day's a 10.
20: Hey, Pisces, you could feel more grounded than usual. Use that steadiness to tackle something you have been circling. Your day, an 8.
18: Aries, before you fire back at someone, ask yourself if it's actually worth the energy. Your day's a 6.
20: Hey, Taurus,
18: why do you talk like this?
20: Because I'm in touch with the stars and they're telling me to be animated. People don't want some droll. They want to hear some action and animation. Hey, Taurus, someone in your corner says exactly what you needed to hear, and the timing couldn't be better. Your day, an incredibly amazing 8.
18: Gemini, a connection you made recently comes back around with something genuinely exciting attached to it. Your day's a 9.
20: Cancer, find comfort in something familiar instead of forcing a new energy that doesn't feel natural. Your day, a super 7.
18: And finally, Leo, your need to be the center of everything is costing you a relationship that deserves more of your attention.
20: Good.
18: Your day's a 5, and those are your Tuesday morning horoscopes.
20: I don't like those people anyway.
18: Fine. Go get them, Leo. Screw them. Oh, how was your night last night? Good?
19: Yeah.
20: Slept well.
18: Whew, well. Can I get my husband, Alex, on the line? I think he's here. Good morning, Alex.
21: Hey, good morning.
18: No one knows what you did. I'm about to tell them. Are you okay with that?
21: Okay.
18: So, we ran out of dishwasher pods, you know, to get rid of the dirty dishes, to make them clean in the dishwasher.
19: Yeah.
18: So, Alex proceeds to squirt Palmolive dishwashing liquid into the dishwasher.
19: And I
18: caught him doing it. And what did I say to you? I'm like, no, you can't do that. What'd you say to me? Do you remember what you said?
21: I was like, it's soap. You put soap in the dishwasher. I said, what could it do?
18: Oh, my God.
19: Oh, my God.
18: Oh, my God. I said, well, okay, first of all, have any of you ever done that?
20: Yes.
19: Yeah.
18: Okay.
19: No.
18: So before you know it, there's mountains, and I mean mountains of suds coming out of the dishwasher all over the kitchen floor, like everywhere.
19: Oh, my gosh. Which is super fun.
20: It's a foam party.
19: Yeah.
18: It was.
21: Yeah.
18: We were having a foam party in the kitchen. So,
21: yeah.
18: So anyway, we got some towels and we proceeded to start cleaning it up. And wow. And they kept coming out, right? I didn't want to stop it, but I didn't know what. I'm like, well, we should just let it run through its cycle and just flush it all out. But it turned off eventually.
19: You didn't play in the bubbles?
18: Did we play in the bubbles? I don't remember playing in the bubbles.
19: Damn.
18: God. But But this is one of those situations where I just knew it was going to happen, but we had to let it play out. There's nothing we could do about it.
0: Wow.
19: Sounds like a good time.
21: Well, you learn from mistakes, and I learned never to put soap in the dishwasher.
0: Very good.
18: Yes, Producer Sam, your thoughts?
0: Did it work, though? Were the dishes clean?
18: No.
0: Damn it.
18: Well, I took them all out and... Well, we washed them other way, in another way, but the little digital sign came out and said, "Sorry, call the company. We have to send someone out." I'm like, "Oh God!" So I don't know.
19: It's kind of like a kitchen cleaning in some aspects, right? You get all those bubbles over, you got to wipe them up. Ooh.
18: Okay, whatever you say. But we learned, and I want everyone listening that may be saying to themselves, oh, really? You can't put palm olive dishwashing liquid into the dishwasher? The answer is no. Yeah. Do not do it.
20: No.
18: If you do, find out for yourself.
0: Was this an episode on the Brady Bunch or something? I feel like I saw this once on a television show.
18: Did you not watch that Brady Bunch, Alex?
21: Did they have a dishwasher back then?
0: Oh, yeah, that's true.
18: Yeah, I'm sure they did.
0: Yeah.
18: Yeah, her name was Alice. All right. Well, I love you. Have a great day. We'll figure it out. No problem.
21: I love you. I hope it still works.
18: Yeah, we'll find out. Bye. Oh God. Wow. I know, but you know what? You try to tell someone something, they don't listen. They're like, okay.
0: Yep.
18: Knowing full well, because I've done that. I did that years ago. A lot of people have at least witnessed it, right? I mean, it's.
0: Yep.
19: I loved it. I was a little kid. I used to do it on purpose.
0: Oh, my God.
18: You would really, over and over, you would do it?
19: I only did it 3 times before it was a huge problem, but yeah.
18: Huge. What do you mean by huge problem? What does that mean, huge problem?
19: Like your parents are threatening you with, you know, kicking you out of the house when you're 8.
18: Okay.
0: Oh. When you're 8.
19: We will call
18: what
19: people on you.
18: Get out of here, you 8-year-old. All right, well, I finally got to run through another cycle. I'm going to keep running it through to hopefully get rid of all those suds.
19: Yeah.
18: It's too crazy.
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2: I love this. If we could do this every hour, every day, I would. Let's go around the room. I'm going to start with Danielle. What's on your mind today?
3: All right. So this is crazy. Recently, Sheldon and I actually celebrated 29 years together. So we wanted to thank you, Elvis, because you're really the reason that we're together. You kind of were the match

0: maker because you were hoping he was gay and he wasn't. And so you kind of came in, you came in the next morning and you go, I met somebody. He's not gay. Dress it up. He's coming in to meet you. I'm like, what the hell are you talking about?
1: That was
0: about?
1: It. That's exactly what happened.
0: That's how we met. And 29 years later, here we are and still chasing each other around. And it's wonderful. And so he's like, yeah, make sure we thank Elvis for this. I'm like, yeah, you're right. We should. So we thank you, Mr. Duran. Thank you so much.
1: I take
0: much.
1: Full credit.
2: That's so cool, though. Like, yeah. I wonder what that day was like. You obviously know, and Elvis knows. But, man,
0: oh, yeah.
2: I would have liked to be a fly on the wall.
0: Oh, uh-huh. It's crazy.
2: Were people like, ooh, chemistry. I feel
0: when,
2: it.
0: Well, when we met?
2: Yeah.
0: No, I was a bitch to him the first day I met him. Because I didn't want to meet. I had just gotten out of a relationship.
3: At least he knew what was coming.
0: I was kind of like
1: oh boy.
0: Seeing this guy, seeing that guy. I was having fun. And then he came in, and I met him, and I was cold. I was definitely cold to him. But I guess he saw through it all, Gandhi.
2: All right.
0: Then,
1: he saw that a future of living with a cold woman is going to be okay.
0: But I fell in love with him because there were so many cool things about him, and that was it.
1: Yeah.
0: So I couldn't resist.
1: Cool guy. Congratulations. I fell in love with him because I thought he was gay.
0: I walked in
1: that morning and went, I met this guy last night. I was, oh, what a guy. But he's not gay. You can have him.
0: That's what he said. He said, I think he'd be great for you. I'm like, okay. So that was very sweet.
2: Nice. Yeah.
1: He likes the women. Excellent. Well, thank you very much. I'm honored. Our special guest, Scotty B, is here. Hi, Scotty.
4: Hi.
1: You're in around the room. Go. Yeah.
4: So, you know, my dad recently turned 83. And
1: dick.
4: You know,
1: that's an old dick.
4: It's an old dick, right? And I'm just realizing how life has come full circle because he's now asking me for help for things. Can you take the chairs out of the shed? Can you do this? Can you move that? Can you help me fix this? And, you know, I've decided now that I will change his diaper when the time comes. Because
1: did you tell him this? Because that's what every dad wants to hear.
4: Yes. Well, because I had said for a long time, that's the one thing I'm not doing. But he's done everything for me, and now it's my turn to help him. So, Pop, when it's time, I will change your depends.
1: All right. A touching moment on the Around the Room segment.
5: You want to practice on us?
2: Right.
1: Scary, what's up with you today?
6: Well, I got ripped off, and I can't do anything about it. I hired painters months ago to paint my place. And I painted the ceilings too, right? Next thing you know, I need to change my lighting fixture. And I unscrew the thing, and the new lighting fixture is like half the size, but they had never taken the original lighting fixture off when they painted. So now there's this ring of white from the paint coat before under my red ceiling. So I'm freaking out.
2: Did you get ripped off?
6: I got robbed, okay. And I can't, and how am I going to call these guys all this time later and be like, hey, remember that paint job you did for me? Well, you effed me, and you were lazy, and you took shortcuts. I'm so upset.
2: Why don't you call them and ask them?
6: I guess my question is, do people, when you guys paint, do you guys not remove, like, outlets and covers and
1: lighting
6: should.
0: Fixtures?
6: You're
0: supposed they to.
2: Should. I think you're supposed to.
6: Well, I wasn't supervising.
1: All right, well, then get on the phone today and say, look, free dessert, please. Get over here. Redo my entire ceiling.
2: Yeah, you know, if you don't reach out, you'll never know, but they might have a solution for you.
6: That's just lazy, man. I'm so upset. Oh,
1: I tell you what, this world is so full of awful, awful, heinous crimes and problems, and that is one of them. Poor Scary. It is a pain in the ass.
6: I paid for now service, to come I need in to get it.
1: They have to come in and disrupt your life and repaint your ceiling.
6: Yeah.
1: It's okay. It's going to look good. Hey, what's up with you today, Straight Nate?
5: So, you know, I'm a big fan of history. I've been reading a lot about our founding fathers and 250 years ago, because obviously, you know, this is the 250th year of the United States. Do you guys have any idea how old these people were when they were writing the Declaration of Independence?
1: Oh, they looked ancient.
5: Right? Yeah, right. Like, you look at the dollar bill, you're like, oh my God, he must be.
1: Yeah, you know what?
0: No, they were young.
5: They were very young.
1: They didn't have moisturizer back then.
5: No. Exactly.
2: Or teeth or hair.
5: Yeah.
1: Or teeth.
5: George Washington in 1776, only 44. We're all almost all of us are older than that.
0: Yeah.
5: Thomas Jefferson, he wrote it. He was only 33.
0: Wow.
5: Alexander Hamilton, 21.
6: What?
5: 21 years old.
2: Doesn't that make you question so many things, though? Everyone's like, well, our founding fathers were not even really drinking age.
5: They were kids. They were more like our founding brothers.
2: Right. Founding siblings, founding nieces and nephews.
5: Insane. So it astounded me, the fact that these young kids made our country. So
1: these whippersnappers.
0: Yeah, I was like, these young whippersnappers.
5: Exactly.
1: If it was them today, they'd just be sitting on their phones all day doing nothing. Okay,
2: yep.
1: Keep reading, learning more, and keep us informed. Bring us up to date. Be our historian. It. Hey, Gandhi, what's up with you today?
2: Diamond pointed something out the other day, and I think I agree with her. And I would like all of you to acknowledge me for this. She said, I don't get nearly enough credit for the things I don't say and do.
5: Oh!
2: And I believe that's true. Everyone calls me a menace, and you guys say that I'm up to no good, but you have no idea what I hold back. It's crazy. And she was like, I think if people knew what you were really about, they would really appreciate you more for what you don't
0: do. Wait. It could get worse.
2: Yeah.
0: Oh, yeah.
1: So guys, what you're asking so for is recognition for doing the right thing in life.
2: Yes. Well, okay. More like recognition for not doing more of the wrong thing.
0: Oh, my gosh, Gandhi.
1: That's like waking up in the morning going, you know what? I didn't murder anyone last night. Don't I get some credit for that?
2: I should.
0: Say thank you.
2: You have no idea what goes on in my head.
1: You go on continuing to be the menace you are. And we'll sit here and just assume what you're not doing would have been much more devastating. Yeah.
2: Yes.
0: When she does something wrong from now, we'll go. Could be a lot.
2: Could have been so much worse. You guys are getting it. I like this.
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6: May I ask you a question?
7: Yeah.
8: Yes, please.
6: Mm-hmm. How do you, how well do you know your hip hop? Like your classic hip hop lyrics?
8: I'd say I know them pretty well.
6: Right?
8: Yes.
6: What if an old white man read the lyrics to some of your favorite hip hop songs? Would you then be able to identify what they are?
8: That could change everything.
9: will you read them extra white, please?
6: All right, so here's what we want to do. We want to play spoken word hip-hop, where I, being the old white man, will give you the spoken word version of some of your favorite hip-hop classics. I tell you what, let's sample a couple here. By the way, if you know your hip-hop and you think you can figure out the titles of the hip-hop classics I'm going to recite for you, you should call Nate right now. There's money involved.
8: Oh.
6: But if you don't know your hip-hop and you screw it up, you don't get anything. So let me run a few by you. Ready? Ready? And this is a very obscure one. A lot of people don't know this unless you're kind of older, right? Here we go.
8: Okay.
6: Dinner, you ate it. There is none left. It was salty with butter and it was death. You proceeded to eat it because you was in the mood.
9: Ooh, ooh.
6: But Holmes, you did not read. It was a can of dog food.
8: Okay.
6: All right. I think I did a pretty good job with that.
9: Yes.
6: I
8: nailed it. Yeah.
6: Froggy, you know, what was that?
9: You Be Illin by Run DMC.
8: Yeah.
6: Absolutely.
8: Hey.
10: Ate it. There is none left. It was salty.
11: With butter, and it was death.
6: There you go.
10: You proceeded to
6: eat
10: it
6: because
10: you were in the
6: By the way, a lot of these are very easy. I'm giving you some challenging ones. Like this one, for instance. Have you ever seen crocodile seats in the truck? Turn around. Sit down. Let them bite your butt.
8: I know this one.
6: Spoken word hip hop. Yes, Gandhi for the win. What is it?
8: Would that be the Big Timers with Still Fly?
6: Yes, it might be.
8: Hey!
6: Okay, I promise you, those were much more challenging than the ones I'm giving you. If you call Nate now and convince him that you can succeed at spoken word hip hop. Nate, you think you found someone who can figure these out?
12: I think I found a winning horse here. Nicole.
6: Nicole. Ah. Let's talk to Nicole, line 18.
13: No.
6: Nicole, do you know your classic hip hop?
13: I hope so. I'm pretty confident, so I'm excited about this one. So
6: all
13: let's
6: right. See. We're going to give you some spoken word lyrics for some classic and for some newer hip hop. Here we go. Let's start with this one. I want to get you in the Georgia Dome on the 50-yard line while the dirty birds kick for tree. And if you like in the club, we can do it in the DJ booth or in the back of the VIP.
13: Oh, my gosh. Damn. Look, is this song? It's right at the top of my head.
6: Yes.
8: You know it.
13: I do know it, and it's really driving me absolutely insane.
6: Do you know who did it?
13: Can you repeat that line again?
6: Oh, God.
13: DJ booth? jeep or the back of the van.
6: Okay, and if you like it in the club, we can do
13: it. Oh my God, oh my God.
6: In the DJ booth or in the back of the VIP.
13: I know who did it. I don't know the song.
6: Well, who did it? Who did it?
13: It's definitely Ludacris. I know that's a Luda.
8: Okay.
6: We'll give it to you. It's Ludacris. What's your fantasy?
13: Okay, we'll
6: you got
13: Luda.
6: It. You got it.
5: I'm gonna get you in the Georgia Dome on a 50-yard line on a dirty bird kick the tree. And if you like it in the club, we can do it in the DJ booth or in the back of the VIP.
6: See, I think I did it better, but anyway. All right, we'll give you that one. You got Luda. You got Ludacris. All right, here we go. Listen in. Tie me up like I'm surprised. Let's role play. I'll wear a disguise. I want you to park that big Mac truck right in this little garage. Make it cream. Okay. Make me scream out in public. Make a scene. I don't cook. I don't clean, but let me tell you how I got this ring. Ay.
13: Ay.
6: What
13: is
6: it?
13: That's the one and only Cardi B with WAP.
6: You got it!
7: Tie me up like I'm surprised. That's role play. I wear disguise. I want you to park that Big Mac truck right in this little garage. Make me dream. Make it scream. I don't public.
6: Okay, let's keep going. You got two. Okay, you're listening to Spoken Word Hip Hop, and here's your next one. Gucci collar for dollar, got out and walked out. I spit game, because baby, I can't take it. Ooh, I can't talk it. Warm, sweating, it's hot up in this joint. Vocal, tank top, all on at this point.
13: Oh my God. Are you ready? I know that
6: yes,
13: one.
6: Go.
13: It's getting a little bit hot in here by Nelly.
6: Yeah. Okay. Yeah.

0: There you go. Here we go. You're doing great. Okay. When I pull out up front, you see the Benz on dubs. When I roll 20 deep, it's always drama in the club. People heard I wrote with Dre. Now they want to show me love. When you sell like Eminem, you got plenty of groupie love. What is it?
1: You ready for me?
0: Yes.
1: That's 50 in the club. Yeah.

0: Goop it up.
1: All right, we're on a roll. Nicole, you're doing great. Okay.
2: It's your birthday.
1: This could be a bit of a challenge.
2: Uh-oh.
1: I got bitches in the living room getting it on. And they ain't leaving till 6 in the morning. So what you want to do? I got a pocket full of rubbers and my homeboys do too.
3: Yes, yes.
2: Sipping on gin and juice.
1: Snoop Dogg.

0: All right.
1: This is making my whole day.
2: You're making my whole
3: day. Sexy lyrics.
2: All right, here we go. Now, let me welcome everybody to the Wild, Wild West, a state that's untouchable, like Elliot Ness. The track hits your eardrum like a slug to your chest. Pack a vest for your Jimmy in the city of sex.
1: Oh, my goodness. Wait a second. I'm not going to lose it on this one. I can't.
2: You can't.
1: I can't. Well, I know. Can I give you the artist? Or wait a second. No, it's Dr. Dre. Dr. Dre, California Love, for sure.
2: Yeah, Tupac, Dre, absolutely.
3: Yeah, okay.
1: And Tupac.

0: your sex.
1: This is so crazy. Nicole, you ready for another one?
2: Pack yes, I'm ready. For you,
1: here we go. Listen
2: I never
1: closely.
2: Heard that line before. That's what he said.
1: Here we go. You whack. You're twisted. Your girl's a hoe. You're broke. The kid ain't yours. And everybody know. Your old man say you stupid. You be like, so? I love my baby mother. I never let her go.
3: rest in peace. That is DMX. Party up.
4: Your girl's a hoe. You broke, the kid ain't yours, and everybody knows. Your own man say you stupid. You be like, so? I love my baby mother. I never let her go.
1: This is priceless. We are so late, but I just don't want to ever stop, so I don't know.
0: Keep it going, baby.
1: Okay, here we go. Here's another. Here we go. Got six model chicks, six bottles of crisp, four Belvederes, got weed everywhere. What do you say? Me, you, and your Chloe glasses. Go somewhere private where we can discuss fashion, like Prada blouse, Gucci bra, filth mark jeans. Take that off.
3: I'm a hustler, baby. That's Jay-Z.
2: Yeah!

0: So Nicole has 10 so far, and we're running late. Do we save the other five? Do we? Let's mow through. Let's keep going if you want. It's up to you.
1: Yeah, absolutely.
0: That's your job, Nate. Should we keep going? Are you even paying attention?
2: Baby.
0: All right. Here we go. All right, Nicole, let's see if you can get this one. One, here comes the two, to the three, to the four. Everybody drunk, out on the dance floor. Baby girl, ass jiggle like she want more. Like she a groupie, and I ain't even on tour.
1: Last. Oh my god. Oh my gosh, I don't know the name of this person, but it's everybody in the club getting pissed.
0: Yeah.

0: Let's keep moving. All right. Okay, listen closely. I like the way you do that right there, right there. Swing your hips when you're walking. Let down your hair. Down your hair. I like the way you do that right there. Lick your lips when you're talking. That make me stir. Oh,
1: your rendition is better. That's chingy right there.

0: more to go. Three more to go, Nicole.
1: You're so good, Nicole. Okay, okay. Oh my God.
2: Yeah.
0: Here we go.
3: I'm surprised. You're getting all the ones that I know.
0: No, well, let's see. We got three more to go. Girl, you working with some ass. Yeah, you bad. Make a player spend his cash. Yeah, his last. Yeah. Hoes frown when you pass. Yeah, they mad. Yeah.
3: Jen, I don't know the artist, but I know it's what's the back that thing of I don't want to curse on the radio, but
0: it's back that as up juvenile.
4: Oh, but she sounds just like Juvie.
1: These songs remind me of my sweet 16 where my mom came downstairs and was like, okay, leave some room for the Holy Spirit.
0: No, stop.
5: I'm actually dancing. Learning the lyrics today. This is great.
0: We got two more to go. Here we go, Nicole. This dude named Michael used to ride motorcycles. It's better than a tower. I ain't talking about Eiffels. Real country anaconda. Let me play with his rifle. Put his butt to sleep. Now he calling me NyQuil.
3: That's the other queen, Miss Nikki with Anaconda.
0: Yeah!

0: Me,
1: Nigel. Sounded the same as me.
2: Nailed it.
1: I got one more for you, Nicole. Here we go.
3: Okay, let's go.
1: Okay, listen closely. All the girls, they adore me. Oh, yes, ladies, I'm really being sincere. Cause in a 69, my humpty nose will tickle your rear. My nose is big, I'm not ashamed. Big like a pickle. I'm still getting paid. What song is that? And by who?
3: Oh my goodness! On the last one, that's got to be Heavy D, but I don't know the song.
1: Oh,
3: name
1: at all. That's Humpty Dance,
2: that's Humpty
1: Digital
2: Dance.
1: Underground.
4: They adore me. Oh yes, ladies, I'm really being sincere. Cause in the 69, my Humpty nose will tickle your rear. My nose is.
2: Like a pickle.
1: Oh my god, yeah. Nicole, you got 99% of our spoken word hip hop lyrics.
2: Woo!
1: Congratulations.
2: Woo!
1: Straight Nate, what do you have for Nicole?
5: We got a $250 cash gift card.
2: Yes, yeah, she earned it.
5: She got the cheddar.
2: Right. Oh god, scary.
1: Nicole, thank you. Have a beautiful day, okay?
3: Thank you guys so much. I love you guys so much. You're the best. Thank you.
1: Hold on, don't leave.
6: It's wackadoodle time. It is wackadoodle time.
1: My nipples are so hard.
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9: Email. Corporate email. I would rather take an ice pick and gouge my eyeballs out than read email from anyone in this company. Or any company.
10: Sure.
9: It's not just us. I don't want to read anything in email. It's just, I don't want to do it. That's why we hired Nate.
11: Yeah. Right. Is how this conversation came to be.
9: So you received some email from someone in iHeart. I mean, this is a massive company.
11: It's a big company, yeah.
9: A lot of people working hard to keep us rolling. I get that.
11: Yeah, yeah. Diamond and I were actually on this email, and we were talking about it. And the person was asking for something like, really? What? Don't. It was a common sense email. Like, if you had common sense.
9: What do they say?
11: I'm not even going to get into it, but if you could figure it out, you could figure it out yourself, right?
9: Do you mean to read it out loud?
11: No. So then I'm like, you know what I do, Diamond? When I see somebody that I don't really know send me something like this, I look up their picture on LinkedIn to see how big of an idiot they actually are.
12: Oh, to look at them. You can tell by their photo.
11: Yeah.
9: You want to see what they look like.
11: Yeah. And then Diamond goes, I did the same thing. Yeah.
9: Well, I know, but on LinkedIn, I mean, they know you're looking at them.
12: They do.
9: So maybe someone who sent you an email.
11: I'm not signed in on my LinkedIn, just so you know.
12: It doesn't matter.
13: No, you could go incognito.
12: Yeah. How? Do you have to pay for that?
13: No. But you don't get to see who looks you up either.
11: Yeah.
13: So it's like a
12: good.
13: You know,
11: but am I right? That's it. Yeah. We did the same thing with
9: okay,
11: that person.
9: Okay, so yep. You looked this person up.
11: Yeah.
9: And did the person match the profile of what you were
11: kinda
9: assuming?
11: Yeah. And then yep. You start putting the qualities to that face and like, oh, they look like a moron.
13: Yep.
11: But
12: Oh my gosh.
11: But yeah, I'm not the only person that does
12: this. I do it all the time. Yeah. And I do this on Instagram and stuff. If somebody leaves like a nasty comment, I'm like, let me go and check,
9: let me go
12: you
9: check
12: out
9: them out
12: first. And then you look at them and you go, Pah!
9: Okay. Do you know where I do this? And yeah. I bet you do it too.
12: What?
9: If some idiot cuts you off in traffic, you've got to see what they look like.
12: Yeah.
9: If someone's driving like a total a-hole, or they cut you off, or they've been aggressive with other people and you catch up to them, you got to see what they look like.
12: Yeah, for sure. Do you stare at them, or do you just take a quick glance and look away?
9: No, I'm very careful about car fights, because people have guns. I don't want to get into that. I just want to get a glimpse at the a-hole that's driving that Subaru over there.
14: I just want to see who's so stupid to do that.
12: Yeah.
9: Exactly.
12: I always feel bad, though, because sometimes you pull up and it's a really old person, and I'm
13: they
12: like,
13: can't
12: oh,
13: see
12: I
13: over
12: felt
13: the
12: so
13: steering
12: much
13: wheel.
12: Rage, and there you are, not even really.
9: I was buying this guy one time, or woman, whatever, in his car, and they were driving all over the road, and every time I tried to pass, they would speed up. I'm like, okay, I'll get back in my lane, because I hate being in the passing lane when I'm not passing, right? Thank you. Everyone should do that, by the way. If you're in the passing lane right now, you're not passing someone, get out of there.
12: Absolutely.
9: Anyway, this car was all over the place, and it was happening for a long time. Finally, I caught up with him. It was a nun.
12: Oh! Did you feel guilty?
9: God heard what I said about this woman. I'm like, you stupid mother. And it was a nun, a lady of the cloth.
12: Sometimes with me, it's
9: is
12: like
9: that a lady of the cloth? Is that what it
12: yeah,
9: is?
12: Yeah, I would, so? I guess.
9: She's wearing cloth.
12: Yeah.
9: Yep.
12: I always think it's like an old lady who can't see over the steering wheel. Yeah. Like, dude, that's why I always think we really should get retested at a certain time, you know, in our lives, you know,
13: without a doubt,
12: exactly. Still drive.
13: Yeah.
9: And no doubt. You know, look, nuns, I do show respect for nuns. I mean, even though they have that holier-than-thou attitude.
12: Truly.
9: She was very short. You could see her habit a little above the steering wheel.
12: Oh, my gosh.
9: Hold on. But, yeah, you get this email from people you don't know. You're like, okay, I need to see what they look like.
12: Right, yeah.
9: I'm going to...
12: Who the F is this telling me what to do? What?
9: Yeah. But on the other side, what if it's someone like, oh, they're hot. Never mind. Mm-hmm. I will excuse the stupidity in the email.
12: Have you encountered that?
9: Yes.
12: Oh.
9: Not in email form, but in another form. Yeah.
12: Okay. Okay. Mm-hmm. Okay.
9: Yep. What's scary You know, sometimes if I find out somebody who curses me out somewhere on a text message, I'll find ways to see if they ever gave us their name in a previous text, and then I'll try and look them up on Instagram because I need to see what they look like.
0: Don't give away our secrets.
12: It's wild.
9: I personally.
0: I need to give away our secrets.
9: I'm just,
0: no, so someone will send us a text, and they'll go, "You pieces of crap! I hate your show. You should all find another job." I'll look at their history, and maybe like a month ago, they said, "Hi, my name is Brian. I just want to know if you." So I'll text them back, "Hey, Brian," because we get their number.
12: Yeah.
0: I'm like, "Hello, Brian. So, seems like a month ago when you're having problems with your girlfriend who cheated on you, you had no problem texting us then.
12: Yeah.
0: And being
12: wow.
0: nice."
12: Wow.
0: Because we see your entire history.
12: Yeah.
0: We do. We see everything you've said to us in the past.
12: Brian started
10: This
12: panicking.
10: Is fascinating.
0: It is.
10: Because
0: sleuthing.
10: We're
0: sleuthing.
10: We are. But we also get hundreds of really positive, nice messages all the time. Hundreds of really nice comments all the time.
12: Yeah.
10: And nobody goes down the rabbit hole. Let me see who that person was because they're just so kind. Yeah. One bad one and we're like, I'm a detective.
0: Attack.
10: Here it is. Clear the desk off because I'm going to find you.
0: No, there are some I do look up that are nice.
10: Okay.
0: Like the other day, some guy said, "Gosh, you know what? I'm a gay guy. I just broke up with my boyfriend. I don't know if ever you want to go out and have dinner or whatever." I'm like, "Well, I can't have dinner because I'm married, whatever."
12: Well, let me see what he looks like.
0: Let me see what's behind door number two, the one I turned down.
9: Let me see what I'm missing out. Oh my God.
0: Diamond, are you paying attention to this conversation?
13: Oh, for sure.
0: Yeah. I got Alyssa so here. Funny. Let's see what Alyssa has to say. Hello, Alyssa.
15: Hello.
0: Now, it says here, Alyssa wants to say, "Oh, crap." Wait, what happened?
15: Oh, my God. I had no idea till just right now that when you look somebody up on LinkedIn, they can see that.
13: Yeah. Yeah.
0: Well, I'm hearing sometimes they don't. I always thought they did. If you're signed in.
16: If you're signed in.
12: Oh. Yeah.
0: But if you're not signed in. If you're not signed in, you don't get all the information, though, right? I mean,
15: No. I've been signed in. I had no idea. I creep on people all the time. Had no idea that they can see I'm doing that.
12: Yeah, they can.
0: Okay, well, what kind of person, and now, Gandhi, you're going to go, "I do." Uh-huh. What kind of person goes and checks the "who checked me out" list? Do
10: First,
0: you?
10: I would if I could. I don't really use LinkedIn at all, and I don't care who's looking me up over there because it's all professional stuff. I don't know, whatever. But if I could see who is actually stalking me on other social media apps, I would like to look because I have a feeling it's people who don't even follow me who are from the past who just check in on you. And
0: wow.
10: I would love to know that I'm living in their brains. That'd be great.
0: Well, so keep in mind, Alyssa, you can also see who's checking you out at the same time.
10: Yeah.
15: Yeah, I had no idea. Same as Gandhi. I don't really use LinkedIn. I kind of just made one to creep on other people and see, like,
12: oh.
15: So
12: there you go. Oh, no.
0: This is like from the early days of posting stories on Instagram. I didn't know if you watched someone's story, they know you watched it.
12: Yes.
0: Ooh. Well, I had some people I definitely don't want to know. I don't want them to know I'm looking at them because there's issues there.
12: Yeah.
0: I learned that lesson the hard way there.
10: And the hard one about that is too with us. There, most people have a lot of followers, so you're not going to go look who watched your story because
0: Scary
10: there's too
0: does.
10: Many people.
0: Yeah.
10: That's insane. But there's usually too many people. But if you only have 1,000 followers or a couple hundred followers, you're probably checking that all the time and you busted us.
9: Yeah. They should actually extend it to see like the LinkedIn style. So if somebody even goes to your profile, you could see it.
10: What?
9: Extend that to Instagram.
0: Let me know.
12: No,
10: wait,
12: God,
10: no.
12: Can you see how many times someone watched that story?
9: Yeah, that too.
10: There should be like a frequent flyer list.
12: No.
10: Like who checks out my profile the most?
0: Look, thank you for calling. I appreciate it. And
15: of course.
0: Keep in mind,
15: love you guys.
0: You think you're watching them? Well, you are, but they're watching you too.
10: I'm glad we could help you.
0: All right. Thanks for calling, Alyssa.
15: Thanks, guys.
0: You have a good day, too.
17: What was that?
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1: Says, my boyfriend Louis hates the fact that I shop a lot, and I've been really wanting this car, and I keep threatening to buy it. So I think it would be funny if you called Louis from the credit card company to tell him that I charged a down payment for the car on his credit card.
2: Ooh, that's cold.
1: Not good.
2: Ouch. All right, let's listen in.
3: Hello?
1: Hi, Louis Martins, please.
3: Speaking.
1: Hi, Louis. My name is Lisa Montgomery. I'm calling from MasterCard Credit Department.
3: Okay.
1: I'm calling you to verify a charge that was made on your credit card.
3: Okay.
1: It is a $1,500 down payment at your Volkswagen.
3: What?
1: Can I put this through or should I hold off on it until I get approved?
3: Hold off on that, please.
1: Okay, so I'm holding, so I'm not going to put it through then.
3: No, please don't put that through.
1: We'll call you back then, I guess, and wait for the okay. I mean, is it going to be something you think you're going to want to approve or is it something?
3: I don't know. As of now, no, I don't want to approve it because, you know, I don't know what it is.
1: Okay, but great.
3: Okay, thank you.
1: Thanks very much.
3: All right.
1: Bye-bye.
3: Bye.
1: Okay, now you're going to call and talk to him.
3: Beb?
4: Yeah, what's up?
3: Did you charge anything on my credit card this morning?
4: Yeah.
3: What did you charge?
4: Don't get mad, okay?
3: You bought the Volkswagen on my credit card?
4: Louis, I told you that I wanted it, and you told me no. So what are they going to do? I told
3: don't
4: you
3: I my credit card, Des. I didn't know what the was going on. I canceled the order.
4: No, I can't cancel it.
3: You could have at least called me and told me you were doing that.
4: Well, you told me no. So what were they going to do?
3: Then why would you use my credit card then?
4: This is mine, and I'm doing it.
3: Are you going to pay me back?
4: No.
3: How the f*** are you going to charge $1,500 on my credit card and not pay me back?
4: Because I have your cards. I can use them when I want.
3: You going to pay my credit card?
4: No, I'm not.
3: That's right. $1,500 ain't going to be giving away like that.
4: Whatever, Louis. This is what I wanted to do, and I told you I was going to do it. Sorry.
3: No, this is not sorry.
4: Well, that's too bad. What's done is done.
3: Too bad. It's canceled.
4: No, it's not canceled, because I'm going to call them up and tell them not to cancel.
3: No, you're
4: it.
3: Not. How the f*** are you going to do that without telling me?
4: Because I told you I do what I want.
3: I don't give a f*** what you said you were going to do.
4: Why do you keep arguing with me?
3: Deidre, how the f***? You just took my credit card. You bought a car with it. Then you tell me you're not paying me back. What do you mean, what the f*** am I arguing with you for? Do you not see what you just did? Why don't you use your credit card?
4: No, I don't want to use mine.
3: Why not? Why you got to use mine?
4: Because
3: my ass.
4: Because you're going to pay it.
3: How the f*** am I going to pay it?
4: Because I want the car, and I...
3: So what? Then get it with your money, with your credit card.
4: No!
3: You ain't buying it for me.
4: So I'm buying it for me.
3: So what? Then use your money.
4: I don't have money.
3: Well, then what the f*** do you want me to... If you have no money, why the f*** are you going to buy a car? How are you going to make the payments?
4: They're going to give me more hours at work, they told me yesterday.
3: Yeah, my ass. I don't give a f***. You're not using my credit card, Des. Give my credit cards back.
4: No, I have them here already, no.
3: I won't call your mother right now, too.
4: I'm done arguing with you.
3: I don't give a f***. They ain't arguing. I'm telling you, you're not charging that shit on my credit card.
4: They're already cleaning out the car. I'm getting it for delivery tonight.
3: Then you find me something that's $1,500, too.
4: I'm getting off the phone with you now. I'm not arguing anymore.
3: That's right. You just stole my card. Are you going to tell me you're getting off the phone?
4: What's going to happen? Hello?
1: You were awesome. You were great, and he is out of his freaking mind. I love him. Okay.
5: Uh-huh. Firestone, Bill speaking. I can help you.
4: Hi, Bill. Put Louis on the phone for me.
5: Hold on.
6: Light, wipers, and more.
7: He's screaming in the background. Hold on.
5: Hello?
4: Louis, how are you going to hang up on me? And then,
3: Deidre, how are you going to charge a car on my credit card?
4: You said don't hang up on me.
3: How are you going to charge a car on my credit card?
4: Louis, I bought you a $1,200 dog, okay?
3: I don't give it. That shit was a gift, eh?
4: You can't even just do this for me right now?
3: You can't afford the car.
4: Yes, I...
3: How the hell are you going to afford a $22,000 car? Making $100 a week.
4: I make like $150, okay?
3: Okay, $150 a week. How much is the car a month?
4: I don't know. They got it to like $230, the payment.
3: You'll be paying this for the rest of your life.
4: Yeah, I could have charged more on the down payment.
3: No, you'd have charged more on my ass. How the hell did they even go with my credit card without me being there on my signature?
4: I can do your signature good. I sign for you all the time.
3: I don't want to talk to you right now. I am angry right now. I do not want to talk to you.
1: Louis.
3: What?
1: Would you talk to me?
3: Huh?
1: This is Danielle Monero, and you've just been phone tapped.
3: Oh,
4: Louis?
3: Kill you.
0: The Elvis Duran phone tap.
8: This phone tap was pre-recorded with permission granted by all participants.
0: The Elvis Duran phone tap, only on Elvis Duran in the Morning Show.

0: don't know what it is. It usually this time of day, the phones just aren't ringing because people are busy, you know, getting ready for work and school or whatever. No one picks up a phone and calls. Look, they're all ringing.
1: What's going on?
0: You see that?
2: Yeah.
3: It never happens.
0: Is that maybe it's a computer glitch? Because we have those here at iHeart.
1: We do? What?
0: All right. I'll tell you what. Let's take advantage. We do have computer glitches. Let's take advantage of the fact that people are calling. It's now time for telephone roulette. Do people even use that word telephone anymore?
2: No, I don't think so. It's antiquated, isn't it?
1: I never hear the tele.
2: Yeah.
0: Okay, phone.
1: Yeah,
0: phone roulette. Do people use the word roulette anymore?
1: Sure, yeah, they do.
0: All right, well, let's go to line 17. Let's see who this is. Good morning, welcome to Phone Roulette. We're just picking up phones at random to see what's on your mind. Who is this?
4: Michelle.
0: Oh, Michelle, where are you calling us from?
4: New Haven, Connecticut.
0: Oh, I would love a clam pie right now. Wouldn't you love a clam pie, everyone?
1: Clam pie. Yeah. Always.
5: Yes.
0: Froggy rarely starts this morning without some clam pie.
5: I haven't had one in a while. I'd love one.
0: So, what's on your mind today, Michelle? What's going on?
4: Oh, my God. You know, you get jury duty and you go and you call the night before and they're like, no, don't worry. You don't have to come in, or you go right in and they don't call your name. No, I got jury duty. Like, I have to go to trial today.
0: Oh, wow. Oh, my God.
4: Yeah, they chose me. The fate of somebody's, like, I don't think a jury of my peers is a good jury.
1: Agreed.
0: Michelle's thinking, if it's my peers, I don't want them on my jury. What do you think here, Gandhi? She has to go to jury duty today.
6: Well, doesn't talking about it with us on a national radio program disqualify you?
1: Oh.
4: No, because what I can say is that I've got jury duty and it's a civil trial, and that's all I'm allowed to say.
1: Well, what if you talk about it? Yeah, exactly.
4: Yeah. Well, I guess I could, but no, I went through that. I feel like Nate would know this word. Nate, I went through the voir dire.
2: Oh, my God. I don't know that word.
0: What is that word?
4: Oh, please. My God. A voir dire is when you get interviewed to see if you would be a good fit for the trial.
1: Wow.
4: So they spend 45 minutes with me asking me questions. And of course, I was lovely and wonderful. And that's why they friggin' chose me.
0: See, it's a curse being lovely and wonderful.
1: Yeah, you got to be nasty.
0: God knows I know. So I wonder how many people go into these interviews and just dress like a slob. Start burping and farting in the chair, like doing everything possible to turn off the interviewers. I don't know. Well, good luck on that. Yeah. So, Michelle, you know what? Thanks. Proof that people do serve on juries after all. But they do say it's what you need to be doing. It's your civic duty. So go in there, Michelle, march in there and do your best, okay?
4: All right, thanks.
0: All right, thank you.
2: Sounds so happy.
1: I have a question.
0: What's that?
1: If she was to, like, talk about the case to us on air, could she get, like, in trouble legally?
0: Yes.
1: Oh, she could.
0: Legally?
1: Could she get arrested or something?
0: I don't think so. I think they could disqualify her.
6: Yeah, I think they just could dismiss.
1: That's it?
6: And then a new juror comes in.
1: Do it.
0: Look at line 18. Looks like it's blinking. Push that one. Hello, line 18. Do you have a name? Who's this?
7: This is Matt. How you doing?
0: Matt, how you doing? You're from, where are you from?
7: Fredericksburg, Virginia.
0: All right, well, Matt from Fredericksburg, Virginia, welcome to the show. So what's going on? What's on your mind?
7: I've been having a rough morning, so I needed to hear some cheerful voices, so I gave a call.
1: Oh, that's nice.
6: What's up? Well,
0: what's going on with you this morning? What's wrong?
7: Walked out of my house this morning to go to work, get a half a mile down the road at a flat tire. This is 4:30, 5 o'clock.
0: Ooh. Oh, God.
7: Mm. Get back to my house, switch out the cars, get about 10 miles down the road, and looking for my other keys because it has my office keys on there. Turn around, get back to my other car. The keys were in my shirt pocket.
1: Oh, no.
0: So you had them the whole time. All right. Well, hey, it can go nowhere but up from here.
1: Right.
0: You've got a better day ahead because so far your day has sucked ass. No offense.
7: Oh, man, it's so bad. And now I have a 3-hour ride to track the trailer that I was trying to get ahead of.
1: Oh, man.
2: Dude, can I give my opinion, Matt?
0: Sure.
2: You got to just go home. That's the universe telling you, just go home.
1: No.
2: Seriously.
1: Yeah, sometimes.
7: You're right.
2: He had a flat
7: tire. That's what I told my wife.
2: The keys he thought were missing, something is telling you to not go there. This is like Final Destination stuff.
0: No,
1: I
0: say push through it, man. You need to beat the day. Don't let the day beat you. You beat the day, Matt. Come on now.
7: Oh, I'm going to beat it.
6: Yeah, that's right. Yes, Matt.
0: That's the sound of Matt beating the day. All right, Matt, thank you. Text us later and let us know how your day is going, okay?
7: I appreciate everything. Y'all have a good day. I love you all.
0: Oh, we love you more, man. See, you know what? Don't let the day beat you. You beat the day. You own it. You own that day. Scary, push 19. Let's see what's going on over there. Hello. Who's this? Welcome.
1: Hello.
3: Hello.
0: Phone roulette. Yeah. Hello.
8: Hi, good morning.
0: Oh, hi. There you are. Who's this?
8: My name is Steph.
0: And where are you calling from?
8: Well, I live in Charlotte, but I'm originally from New York.
0: Okay, so you're calling from Charlotte?
8: Mm-hmm.
0: Okay.
8: Yes.
0: And what made you run away from us from in New York? You ran to Charlotte, North Carolina. What's going on?
8: I think everybody goes through the whole, oh, I want to get out of the city for a bit. Mm-hmm. So that was it.
0: Do you miss it?
8: Mm-hmm.
0: Okay, well,
8: I do. But
0: things,
8: a lot.
0: I mean, things are going great in Charlotte. Tell everyone what you've done recently and what's happened to you in your life in Charlotte.
8: So, my wife and I, our cat, we had to put him down as he was 13, and we already had a trip scheduled. So we said we were going to get away, and then we're at the beach, and we got an indirect lightning strike.
1: Wow!
8: And we saw that the sky got dark, and it was in the distance all the way to the right. And my wife said, oh, you know, like, let's just go because I've been reading a lot on Google about people getting struck by lightning in Florida. So we're like, okay. So we're walking, and then I called her back for something. I'm like, oh, you're carrying a lot of stuff. Like, let me take over something. So she took a few steps back. As soon as we took another couple of steps forward, I felt the most intense pain I've ever felt in my life, like through my whole body.
0: Oh my God.
8: I just like stiffened up, like my ears were completely muffled. The sound was so loud and everything went white for a moment.
1: Wow.
8: Then all of a sudden we just see people running around. My wife turns to me. She's like, I just got hit in the back of the head. I'm like, I don't even know what it is. I got an instant headache. Like, people were running. People were crying. Like, we had to run to this gift shop at first. Well, we ran under the pier. Then we had to run to the gift shop. We were terrified about it hitting again.
1: Wow.
8: Like, terrified.
0: Oh, my God. I cannot imagine. Can anyone imagine what that's like?
1: No way.
0: Well, so what happened? You lost your hearing a little bit, you said?
8: Yeah. Our ears are muffled.
1: Yikes.
8: Huh. So, just a lot of headaches. No matter how many pain pills we take, it's still a lot of brain fog, a lot of delayed in our speech, because I usually speak way faster than this.
0: Oh, my God. Well, so did you go see a doctor?
8: A lot of nausea. They said that we were going to be treated, but the thing is that my wife was freaking out more than I was, and she went pale. Her heart rate was super accelerated. Her pulse was really high, and she just kept saying that her chest was hurting. So they said, okay, if you both get treated, you have to go on separate ambulances. So I was like, you know what? I'll just get treated afterwards. I just want to focus on her.
0: Wow.
8: So
0: are you victim number two or victim number three?
8: And my wife is number two.
5: Wow.
0: Well, and
5: the gentleman that was struck directly, they said that he said it felt like a ton of bricks.
8: He died for a couple of minutes. Yes, yeah. I felt so bad because when we ran from underneath the pier, we saw him laying there on the pier. And there was people surrounding him, but we were so terrified. So we feel so bad that we didn't stop, but we were just so terrified of it hitting again.
0: Well, I mean, you were in shock, and you're actually medium rare probably at that point. Well, look, so what happens now? I mean, will it gradually get better with your hearing and stuff like that, and your brain's going to start functioning regularly?
8: It says it can take months, but when we went to the emergency room, they said there's not much that they can do because it's not very common. It's very rare. The fact that we were able to drive back home the next day, we're like, we're not staying here. Like, I think it was just all shock.
0: Okay, so look, you know, there are different ways to look at it being hit by lightning. Either you're hit by lightning because of a scientific whatever happened, or you did something evil and karma came and got you.
8: I know, that's what I keep thinking. I'm like, is it a blessing or is it a warning? But
0: I don't know.
8: Strike, like there was no thunder, there was no lightning.
0: Wow. All right. So you never know when you're going to get hit. There was no warning whatsoever. So and
5: The guy that got hit, it went into the top of his head, came out his chest, and blew a hole in his shirt.
0: That's incredible. Wow. It's incredible. You're alive. She's alive.
8: I know.
6: The coolest scars. Lightning strikes. I don't know if you've ever seen them. Those are some cool scars.
8: Just got a really bad, like my finger is numb. Like, I think it went out my finger or went in my finger. I don't know, but one of my fingers is completely numb.
1: Maybe you're a superhero now. And, like, you can, like, point your finger at people and, like bolts come out.
0: I bet you have x-ray sight. You can see us naked through our clothing. I don't know. Let us know when you find out what your new superpower is. Well, thank you. Okay, send her a shirt or something.
1: Wow.
0: What do you do for someone who survives a lightning strike?
2: Shirt. We'll make one.
1: Do you think if she goes to like the metal detector now at the airport, it's going to go off or something?
0: She could have bones turned to metal. You never know. I don't know. I got struck by lightning. All I got was a stupid shirt. Well, there you go. You never know what's going to happen on Phone Roulette.
2: Yes. Yeah.
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1: Let's go around the room. My favorite part of the show. I'm so excited. What's on the minds of people in the room? And if someone else does an around the room topic that's similar to yours, you have to change your topic.
2: Oh, wow.
3: Okay.
2: So we're not all staying on the same topic like we've done in the past. We're doing different for sure. Okay.
1: There's no theme. It's not a thematic around the room. All right. So if someone starts talking
4: about food. Can I start first?
1: It's okay. Nate's riding shotgun. All right. Go, Nate.
4: Okay. So, Elvis, I texted you about this just the other day. I was watching. This is anybody that's worried if your phone is listening? It is. So I was watching a TV show, and in this TV show, the characters in the show start singing this old song, King of the Road. Do you know the song, Elvis?
1: King
4: of the Road. King of the Road. Exactly. So the show finishes. I go to Instagram because we're all hardwired to just go to Instagram. The very first reel is somebody with a video synced up to King of the Road.
1: Mm-hmm.
2: What?
4: It is listening. There's no way I would have had that in my feed. I never picked up my phone and searched for anything. It heard the TV show and it found the video. How crazy is this? Mm. It's listening. Everything.
1: Is anyone surprised?
2: No, not at all.
1: No. Could it have been a coincidence?
4: No way.
2: It could have been a coincidence. It probably wasn't.
4: 1,000,000%, no.
1: It could have been.
2: You can't say 1,000,000%,
4: It was a video synced up to a painting of somebody had the King of the Road lyrics painted on a painting. Mm.
1: We all agree that the phones are listening.
2: Yeah, I think everything's listening. I mean, we were talking not too long ago about a CIA agent, ex-CIA agent, who said, your TVs are watching you and are listening to you far more than you think. We tap into them.
3: It's crazy.
2: God. Yep.
1: So it's not where legally there has to be a light on.
2: No, not on the TVs. No. Not when they want to get in.
1: Hmm.
2: Yep.
1: God, the stuff my TV has seen.
2: I feel bad for the CIA agent on the other side because I'm like, you are so bored and probably disgusted right now. So,
1: that is true.
2: Good luck.
1: All right. Danielle, you can do any around the room, but you can't talk about being listened to or watched.
5: No. I'm just going to tell you a joke. Now, I don't know why I find this joke funny. It's probably not, but it popped up on Instagram and I started cracking up. Ready? Wife, I'm having heart surgery. Husband, I know. Wife, I love you. Husband, I love you much more. After surgery, when the wife woke up, only her father was next to her. Wife, where is he? Father, you don't know? Who gave you the heart? Wife, what? And she starts crying. Father, I'm just kidding. He went to the bathroom. I don't know why I felt so funny.
2: Damn it, Danielle.
1: Damn, Danielle. Maybe it was in the delivery. I don't know.
5: Why? I don't know why I found that so funny, but I did.
1: Danielle. All right. Well, we're on a roll now. So we're going to go to Froggy. Froggy, you cannot talk about being watched or listened to by your phone or TV, and you cannot tell a bad joke.
6: Okay. All right. So you guys always think that I'm the problem in my relationship, but I want to let you know what happened.
1: We know you are. Yep. We know you are.
6: I'm not, and I'll tell you why.
5: Okay.
6: I'm fast asleep. I mean, I am fast asleep. And in my sleep, I hear, are you awake? Are you awake? Hey, are you awake? And I'm like, well, obviously I didn't answer the first of the four times you asked me. So then I'm like, what? What do you want? I can't sleep. Will you switch sides of the bed with me? Maybe if I switch sides of the bed, I'll be able to go to sleep. I got up in the middle of the night and switched sides of the bed with this weirdo. And she still couldn't sleep. 2 hours later, wakes me up. Hey, can we switch back? It didn't work. I'm telling you, I'm not the problem here. I'm not the problem.
1: All right. All right, we'll give you this one.
6: Thank you.
1: Crazy.
2: I mean, even a broken clock is right twice a day. So you got
6: to
2: give them.
6: Who does that? Who wakes you up to switch sides of the bed? Like, go to some other bed.
1: All right, there you go. There's Froggy's submission from around the room. All right, Scotty B., our special guest. You can talk about anything, but you cannot talk about anyone waking you up in the middle of the night wanting to switch sides of the bed because they can't sleep. You cannot tell a very bad joke like Danielle did. And you can't follow Nate's lead by being recorded, listened to, or watched by your phone or TV. Go.
7: Don't worry. None of the above. So this just happened to me. I have a complaint for big vending. So I went into the kitchen here.
5: Oh, my gosh. No one else is doing this.
7: What? It has nothing to do with stupid money. I don't like the fact that vending machines have both drinks and snacks in the same machine because I bought the Ritz peanut butter crackers and they're cold. I had to put them in my pants. No, what? I don't want. I don't want cold snacks.
4: Actually, I'll agree with you on this one. I hate cold snacks. Yeah.
1: Okay.
7: Nobody wants cold Doritos. I mean, they shouldn't be a combo machine like that. It shouldn't be allowed.
1: Well, I was wondering why I was feeling cookies in your pants.
3: Now I know.
7: Yeah.
3: Okay. Scotty B is about big vending machines. Oh, big vending.
7: Yeah.
3: Separate
7: drinks, refrigeration,
3: and room temperature.
7: That's okay. Correct.
3: Right. All right, so you can't talk about that. You can't talk about Froggy's topic of switching sides in the middle of the night with your partner because they can't sleep. You can't tell a bad joke like Danielle. And you cannot talk about being watched or listened to by your phone or your TV from Nate. That means we go to Gandhi. Gandhi, go.
2: Hello. All right, I am concerned about a faction of the gay community, and I feel like you all should be as well because allegedly...
3: Why? What do we do? What do we do?
2: The Bears are disappearing. I'm sad about this. I don't know if you guys read, but apparently all of the GLP-1s are making the bear community vanish. They're turning into otters, which is thinner, hairy men. And the bears who are not taking it are saying, we feel so left out. Where are the rest of us? We used to be this big community that supported each other, and we were all about being a little chubbier and fuzzy, and now they're gone. And I feel bad for them. Is this true, Elvis Duran?
3: You know what? The population is decreasing in size, and that would include the bears. They go to the bear conventions.
2: Save the bears!
3: Save the bears. So if you're a big old gay bear, your fellow gay bears are extinct. They're gone.
5: Wait a minute, and if they get too skinny, is it just all fur and you don't see anything
3: else? It's just a big skinny lump of fur. All right, so be careful there. Okay, very good. So, that's a word to the wise, the bear wise. It's the same as, you know, less people are driving, less women are driving big motorcycles. So the Dykes on Bikes community seems to be evaporating.
2: Oh, my God. What is happening? This is terrible.
3: I know.
6: They all got Subarus. That's why.
3: Oh, yeah. Okay. Let's get back to basics. Subarus. Did we get everyone?
8: I didn't go yet.
6: Scary.
3: Nate did. Oh, okay. Scary.
8: Yeah.
3: You cannot talk about how the gay community is disappearing because the bears are disappearing through GLP-1s. You can't talk about what Nate talked about, being watched by your TV or your phone or listened to. You cannot tell a bad joke like Danielle. You cannot talk about switching sides with your significant other during sleep like Froggy did. And I think that's everything.
2: Yes.
3: Oh, yeah. Big vending. Scotty B. You can't talk about getting cold snacks out of a vending machine that also sells cold drinks. What do you have left?
8: Unpopular opinion.
5: Oh, God.
8: I think restaurants should reserve the right to ban kids under a certain age from eating there. And we know that there are some that... Yeah. Hear me out for a second. A couple of years ago, we talked about Nettie Spaghetti in Tinton Falls, New Jersey. They banned kids under the age of like 10 years old. And there were Facebook groups that were created, and they were protested. People were so upset about it. They're like, this is going to fail. This is going to slap them right back in the face. It'll never work. People are boycotting. Well, years later, Nettie Spaghetti is still thriving in Tinton Falls. A friend of mine went the other day, and it was a fabulous experience. And you know what? Sometimes you just need to ban kids under 10 years old from your restaurant because you got your own restaurants to go to. I'm sorry. I know the parent community is coming at me right now, but we should be able to dine in peace at certain places. Let's have our moment. Let's have our places.
3: Okay, I'm watching the phones. No one's calling to complain.
8: No. There's someone out there that's going to slide into my DMs. Some troll is going to be like, how dare you say that, Scary? Kids, because apparently, you know, you have everywhere else. Let's have a couple of restaurants to ourselves. That's all.
3: Okay. Check the phones again. Anyone calling to complain about your...
5: Somebody's calling. No.
3: All right. Maybe the phones are broken today. Okay. It's a phone issue. I don't know. I bet a lot of people do agree with you. I bet a lot of parents are going, okay, I get it.
5: Yeah, fine. I get it. I totally get it.
2: I get it too. Well,
8: this place has the word spaghetti in its title, so you want to bring your kids there because kids love spaghetti. But you can't. Sorry.
5: I never heard of Spaghetti Teddy. What's it?
8: No, it's Nettie's Spaghetti. It's Tinton Falls, New Jersey.
5: I'm sorry.
2: Or Spaghetti Teddy.
3: Now, if you eliminate me and my kids out of Spaghetti Teddy, that's a different thing. All right, so you're saying that kids love spaghetti. How do you know that?
8: because it's spaghetti. It's
5: That's
8: spaghetti.
5: What he uses to lure them into the white
2: oh,
5: man.
2: Oh, God.
1: Oh, my God.
5: Spaghetti. Me, little boy.
1: Oh, my God, Danielle.
5: Sorry.
1: This has gone really bad. All right, so if we had anyone after you, Scary, I don't think anyone would... would try to copy your around the room submission.
5: No way. You're alone on a hill.
1: So I think we're all good. We went around the room. Are we done? Are we
4: yes.
1: dizzy?
4: Yes.
6: Okay. Yeah.
1: I don't know. If I've been dating you, let's say, Danielle, let's say you and I have been dating each other and we're very serious. Maybe we even live together, right?
5: Yeah.
1: We've been together for, let's say, a couple of years.
5: Okay.
1: If you said, I got to talk to you, Elvis. And I'm like, okay, what do you need? And you said to me, if you don't marry me now, if you don't ask me to marry you, then I've got to move on.
5: Oh.
1: I'd have to stop and consider what you're saying. Look, yeah. Obviously you love me. You and in your plan, you really want to be married to someone.
5: Mm-hmm.
1: And so if I looked at you and said, "Oh, please get over it," you know, that would be just awful. I would
5: yeah, because
1: have to
5: we've been together
1: to
5: a
1: saying.
5: Long time. Yeah. Yeah. I mean, how long were we together? A long time. You said
1: about 5 years. What about yeah. 4 months?
5: No, 4 months.
2: Oh, what? Yeah,
5: what?
2: No way.
5: Not quite.
1: Nate, is this true?
4: Yeah. Oh, yeah. It's funny you're talking about this, Elvis. I was at a party over the weekend chatting with a bunch of different couples. And yesterday, my friend Jason says, "Hey, do you remember this one couple you were talking to?" I'm like, "Yeah, they're really nice." "Well, they broke up after my party." I go, "What happened?"
5: "What?"
4: Apparently, being in that environment, a bunch of like married, engaged people, on the way home, the girl in this relationship says, "We need to be married in 3 months. Like, this is it. This is like an ultimatum." Oh. And the guy was like, "Well, I guess I'm looking for a new girlfriend."
5: So
4: they broke up.
5: But how long were they together? They weren't together
4: like
5: long?
4: 4 months.
5: Oh, jeez.
1: Yeah, 4 months.
2: That's not nearly no. long
4: I mean,
2: enough.
4: Here's nope. the thing. I mean, they are a little bit older, so maybe things move faster at that age. I don't know. But, I mean, you don't do like an ultimatum like that, especially in an Uber on the way home to your apartment.
5: No. That's crazy.
1: The ultimatum.
2: No.
1: Look, I get it. If you, in your mind, you are ready to marry and you're dating someone, you're dating anyone or all people because you're looking for the person you want to spend the rest of your life with, I get that. But it seems like it needs to be a part of the conversation before you
2: right.
1: say, "By the way, if we don't get married today, I'm going
5: right.
1: to leave you." Well, we've been dating 4 months. It's just, you know, I don't even know your middle name. I don't know. Like, oh, the ultimatum. Has anyone here ever received the ultimatum?
4: Right here.
5: Oh, jeez.
4: I'm familiar with this. But I had been dating a girl for about a year. And after a year of dating, she goes, "Hey, you know, let's put all the cards on the table. This is what I want. I want to be engaged in 6 months. I want to be married in a year. And I want kids in 2 years." And I'm like, okay. No, I don't want that.
5: See
4: right.
5: ya.
4: I don't want
2: to. But I think it's important for people to have that conversation because if one person's on one page and another's on the other page, you might as well figure that out earlier than later.
1: Oh, absolutely.
2: So people shouldn't be scared about saying it. Yeah. If that's how you feel, say it. Just know what could happen.
5: But you can't move in with the U-Haul. Like, really, 4 months. It's like, what the hell? Are you nuts? Come on.
4: I don't know.
5: Come on.
1: Look, you know, I get it. I do understand how people are on that path. They want that life future. They want it in the bag. But I guess there's a good and a not so good way to talk about it.
4: You didn't give Alex an ultimatum, Elvis? You didn't
5: what?
4: Say,
1: "No,
4: I want a ring."
1: No, we actually did it opposite. We actually talked about the possibility of one day getting married. We went out and bought rings and said, "All right, let's just stare at these and let's talk about what these mean and what they could mean for us." We bought rings knowing that maybe one day we would never use them. And it was kind of a weird way of doing it, but it worked out. You know, thank God.
2: I think that's great.
1: It sparked the conversation. Yes, Scotty mm-hmm. B. What's Scotty B doing?
9: I was dating a girl one time who told me if I didn't get her a ring with a certain number of carats, that she wouldn't marry me. I don't remember what
5: no.
9: the number was.
5: Okay, so. Well,
1: oh,
5: then
1: God. See, that makes it easy. That makes it
5: yeah.
1: easy.
5: Right.
9: Okay.
5: Yeah.
9: Okay.
5: Bye-bye.
9: I don't marry her. She's gone.
5: See ya.
9: Yeah.
2: No way. No.
1: Yeah, I don't know. I think that pretty much makes it easy.
9: Yeah.
5: Like
9: well,
5: someone,
9: it was.
1: Well, what did you say?
9: I said, okay. And I don't think we dated for more than another month after that because that's all I could think about. Because if that's what was important to her, I'm out, you know?
2: Yeah.
1: Wait, hold on. She was serious?
9: Oh, she was dead serious.
2: That's gross.
9: Absolutely.
5: No way.
9: Yeah.
1: Okay.
5: See ya.
1: I wonder what the reasoning was there.
9: Because she was a stuck up bitch. I don't know.
1: Scotty.
5: I mean, seriously, if you're in love with someone and they can't afford a ring that size,
2: right?
5: Really? You're going to throw it all away because it's not how many carats?
2: It's not what it's about.
9: Later.
3: Right. Well, look, you know, you get into a relationship and a lot of their faults are not easily noticeable. Sometimes you have to go through weird trials and tribulations to figure out, oh, this person is not the one for me. But if they come out at the very beginning and just blatantly say something that makes you go, God, I would say thank you. Thank you for being forthcoming and letting me know that you're an awful person.
2: Yeah.
3: And we can end this now so we don't waste anyone else's time.
9: Yeah. You know? I'm glad it happened. I got out pretty quick.
3: Good for you.
2: Yeah. I have a friend who was doing that to her fiance, and they were on the same page about getting married. They both wanted to do it, but she wanted a certain ring to keep up with all of her friends. And he said, I can't afford that ring. If that's what's important to you, you got to buy your own ring. And she did. Oh. She went out and got her own ring, and she gave it to him and said, I got it. He said, oh, okay, cool. So I guess you want to get married. Let's do it.
3: How's they doing?
2: They're still married. They have two kids.
3: Good. See, wow. It worked out there.
2: Excellent. Yeah.
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7: All right, now I turn my attention to Danielle. Danielle, yep. I know you may not want to talk about this on the air, but I know for a fact that there is a website online that features over 50 pictures of your feet without shoes and with shoes.
9: Yeah.
7: How did this one website get 50 photos of your feet posted up here?
9: I don't know, but my husband is convinced that I posted it. He's sitting in the car and he goes, "Hey, we need to talk about something." I said, "What?" And then he brings up all these pictures, and I go, "Where did you get all those pictures?" He's like, "Why don't you tell me?" And I was like, "What are you talking about?" Some of them I don't even remember posting, but I always post my shoes and every now and then if I'm in the house. Okay. I guess they took the whole picture and just cut the feet part. So I'm like, what the? So I said, what's the website? You know, he wouldn't even tell me the website. And he's like, did you put this website up? And I go, let me tell you something. If I put a website up of my feet, I'm going to be making money.
7: Yeah.
9: There's no money being made from this.
7: But wait. Danielle. Okay. The photos of your feet with shoes, I get.
9: Yeah.
7: Why are there photos of your feet with no shoes? Where did those come from?
9: What they did was that sometimes I'll post a picture of myself in the house doing something and I don't have shoes on. And okay. I think what they did is edited the picture and just cut the feet part and posted the feet part on this page.
7: So we must assume that there's a person out there who's just doing nothing but trolling for your feet.
9: Yeah, Gandhi. And I found out there's one of Gandhi as well. Gandhi's feet.
10: That is creepy.
11: Yeah. I do think that they take stuff from like when we're on vacations and you're like taking pictures by the pool or if you post something on your story. I'll tell you the one I didn't like when I stepped on that stupid black sea urchin.
9: Yeah.
11: That picture's up there. I'm like, that is not hot. That's an injured foot.
7: Well, no. Someone out there thinks that's really hot.
9: Yeah, and
7: the sea urchin foot.
9: And they took time to put like over 50 pictures. Like, yeah. And I'm like, where the hell did they even get these pictures?
10: You know what? You guys got to start putting emojis over your feet. I see people do this and they say no free feet pics.
9: Oh.
10: They put the like some kind of an emoji over
7: you. You should put an emoji of a foot over your foot.
11: Oh, like a hideous one too.
9: Yeah.
11: Can we make that a directive then with our digital department? Like, you know, if we're out and we have open-toed shoes on, no feet.
9: Yeah, no feet.
10: No free feet.
7: All right.
9: We're not making any money on this. I'm like, this is crazy. Okay. Okay,
7: but wait a minute. To be very, very fair here, this is nothing new.
11: No.
7: I mean, even before Gandhi was on the show, back in the day, there was always this thing about your feet, Daniel. People would send texts. There was always like one or two grimy guys out there like, oh, can you show me your feet?
9: Yeah, like, I don't get it. One of my feet has a big tattoo on it, which, I mean, a lot of people, I guess, would think is a sexy thing, I guess.
11: Yeah.
9: But like, my feet are not like... different than anybody else's feet, really.
11: I think you have cute feet.
9: Thanks. But I mean, I don't know. You know, there's nothing special.
7: Someone said on the text, we should get you guys on Wiki Feet.
9: Oh, is that a thing?
11: We're also there, yeah.
9: Oh, my.
7: Wiki Feet.
9: Yeah.
10: That's a thing, too.
9: And I'm not, even if I knew the website, which I don't because Sheldon won't tell me what it is, I wouldn't give it away for free because we're not making any money off it.
11: Okay, are we going to start our OnlyFans?
9: We probably should.
7: Well, this, you guys have made this very clear. You say you're going to do it. You never do. You know, saying is not the doing. So do. But, you know, if I can take a photo of someone, throw it online and the world will tell me who that person is. How come you can't do that with feet? Like if I see someone's feet, I'm like, whose feet are these?
9: Yeah.
7: Well, it's some housewife from Cincinnati.
11: You might be able to do that because you can reverse image search stuff. So yeah. if you reverse image then search the feet, you might be able to.
7: Feet.
9: Sick.
7: Okay. Well, doesn't Abby want to start an Only Feet page with her sister?
9: Yes.
10: She sure does.
9: Sister Feet.
7: They want to call it Sister Feet.
9: Yeah.
7: Is she here?
10: I think so.
7: Abby! Daniel, get Abby in here. And Danielle.
8: Danielle.
10: Get
8: Abby.
9: Oh. Abby!
7: There you go.
9: We need your feet!
7: Thank you, Danielle.
9: Do we need her feet? I don't
10: know. No.
7: Well, I mean, wherever she goes, the feet usually follow.
9: Yeah, that is true.
12: Can I ask a question?
9: No.
7: Sure.
12: No. Can we have somebody call in that actually likes feet? I don't get it. Like,
11: where's Josh?
12: Really? Is that
9: Josh
12: a thing?
9: Like feet?
11: He's a foot guy. Oh, really? But
7: he does.
12: What does he do with it? Like, what is he?
11: You'll have to ask him.
7: Okay, wait a minute. Hold on. one moment though. Nate. Yes. No offense. A lot of people like feet. I know you're acting as if it's a very strange thing.
12: I want you to explain.
7: Form the sentence.
12: You to explain what it is about the foot. You know what I'm coming
10: from? I don't understand it either, Nate.
12: Yeah.
10: I
12: like, do
7: you like tan lines. I mean,
10: tan lines are awesome.

0: there. He told me somebody sent it to him.
1: Okay, so Abby is here now. Yeah. Abby, are you and your sister getting closer to starting Sister Feet on OnlyFans?
2: It hasn't launched yet, unfortunately. We really need to sit down and have a couple of business meetings, come together, make a plan.
1: Okay.
0: Is that what's going to be called, Sister Feet?
2: Yeah. It started as a joke, but everybody keeps telling us what a good idea
1: is. Well, no, but you see, yeah. I guess you're covering several kinks here, feet and sisters.
2: Exactly. Yeah.
1: So, I mean, you're hitting all sorts of... What, Nate? What?
3: I got Trevor on the phone. He's got a big foot fetish.
4: Oh, yes, okay. Trevor.
1: All right, let's go talk to Trevor. Oh my God. Hi, Trevor.
5: How's it going?
1: Is this foot lover Trevor?
5: It is.
1: Okay, and by the way, this is a judgment-free zone. Let's be nice, because you know, Trevor, this can be a very critical room.
5: Absolutely.
1: All right, so you got a big foot fetish. It's not a foot fetish for big feet. Maybe it's just a big foot fetish that's about feet, right? Let me just make that clear. Or do you like big feet? Talk about it.
5: No. I'm like a dirty and smelly foot kind of guy.
4: There you go.
1: Okay, all right. Okay, guys, we just promised we wouldn't be...
3: Okay. Why?
1: All right. If you're gonna sit there and moan and groan and make vomit noises, you have to leave.
0: I didn't say anything.
4: No, that was Nate and Scary.
6: That was me.
1: Okay, can we get back to our guest, please? Trevor. Where do you think this came from in your life? Can you pinpoint a time when you were a kid that something happened with a smelly foot and now it's still with you in a fetish form, or is that just a weird simple way of trying to figure this out?
5: It's kind of a little bit more complicated. So like, I am big into fetishes in general. Feet just happen to be one of the bigger ones.
1: Okay.
5: So I'm kind of in like a fetish scene. So I've been involved with a whole bunch of different types of fetishes with a whole bunch of different types of people. And so feet just happens to be one of the ones that excites me the most. It's really hard to explain. Just like smelling it kind of gives you a sexual feeling.
1: Okay. So do you remember that moment you crossed over that bridge, the dirty foot bridge, and then you realized, there's something going on here, and it opened up a whole new world of fetishes for you?
5: Actually, I do. It was probably right around 2014. I had just moved to a new place and I met a girl, and whatever reason, we were having fun. I went down to the feet and they were kind of smelly, and I went to town from there, and it just kind of grew.
1: Well, you said that the foot fetish thing is just one on the list. Are there other things on your list you can talk about?
5: Yeah, I guess without being too specific, bondage type things.
1: Okay.
5: Stuff like that. I mean, I don't want to get too specific, but yeah.
1: Okay, that's okay. There are a lot of people who do go down a pathway for a fetish, and they do discover there are other fetishes, because I'm assuming that one fetish opened your mind to look for other things that are not
5: 100%.
1: Conventional.
5: Right. 100%, because when I started, obviously I was a teenager, and you know, the little things, the easy things that come off the internet first that you see, and then you kind of just go down a rabbit hole of different things, and you know, whatever turns you on, you just kind of stick with those things.
1: I think you just uncovered one of my fetishes.
5: Oh, what's that?
1: Rabbit holes.
4: Yes.
5: Okay.
1: I don't know what that means. I'm kidding. I don't. Yes, Gandhi. Moving on.
4: Trevor, well, I had a question about the feet. So do you share this with your partners when you're in a relationship, or do you just kind of let them find out on their own? Do you keep it to yourself? Like, is this a secret life?
5: Mm. No, I don't keep a secret life. I think that's unfair.
4: Oh, I agree.
1: Mm. Okay.
4: Okay.
1: Yeah.
5: I think
1: if
5: you're going to be with a partner and you're going to do something sexual with them, then they have to know exactly what they're getting into.
4: Yeah.
1: Well, yeah. Well, plus, you know, if they're not into it, maybe it makes you feel like, well, I got to find something else with them, or maybe they're not the one for me. What's up, Nate?
6: Okay. Since you are a foot person, what makes a foot sexy versus unsexy?
5: I say smelly and dirty, but the foot has to be clean, like no callousy, you know, soft, you know, supple feet. Like, I don't want like rough feet. It's just like a bad texture.
6: No bunions.
5: I guess.
6: Yeah.
5: Ugh,
4: bunions.
5: Yeah.
4: No bunions.
5: So like the softer.
4: Yeah.
5: And Gandhi brought it up earlier that he would have someone walk around in shoes without socks all day and then get busy. That is great. I would love that.
1: Okay. All right. Okay. So you don't like, you know, if someone could take a cheese.

0: grater out there and just grate.
1: No, please, no. Okay. I still want you to be a hygienic human being.
2: Yeah.
0: Okay. All right. We're learning a little more. Trevor's, he's unpeeling all these layers. We're learning more about Trevor.
2: Yeah.
0: Well, look, I think this is cool that you're totally into kind of spreading the word in a way. Like, okay, maybe there's other people out there going, God, that Trevor's onto something. I never really wanted to investigate more, but maybe they all have the courage to do so, thanks to you, Trevor. Look at you, opening doors for people.
1: I just want everyone to know out there that, you know, you can be safe sexually with your fetishes and with people, and you can be open. It's not something that you need to hide. So I know there's a lot of people that feel like this is something that they need to hide or things that they need to hide. I don't want them to feel ashamed. There are people out there who feel like you, and there are people out there who will want to be with you. So don't feel ashamed of anything.
2: Yeah, Trevor.
0: I like that. You know, and I would like to think this show promotes things like that all the time, not only in the fetish world, but other worlds. Hey, Trevor, go have a beautiful day. Thanks for listening to us, man. Appreciate it.
1: I just want to say one thing. I have been listening to you guys since 2002. Every single morning, and I love you guys so much. Aww. So keep it going. Thank you so much.
0: Well, thank you. Well, maybe, well, so you got into foot fetishes at the same time listening to our show. So maybe we had something to do with that. I don't know what.
1: Could be. Who knows?
0: All right, Trevor. Have a great day, man. Thanks for listening to us.
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1: Hello. Kelly, is that you?
2: That's me, Elvis. How are you guys? Good morning.
1: I think I'm okay. I may have pushed the wrong button here. I don't know what that... Why is that one on? I don't know. Why is that one on?
3: No,
1: I don't know.
3: Diamond's talking.
1: Okay. Hi, Kelly. So, Kelly, I saw your text. And so we wanted to talk to you about it. Do you mind talking about it for a second?
2: Absolutely.
1: So, Kelly says, I've been talking to a guy for months, and yesterday he posted a photo on Instagram of his girlfriend.
4: Aww.
1: You didn't know she existed.
2: I had absolutely no idea. I mean, we've been back and forth. It's fine. But then I just saw him scrolling on Instagram while I'm at work, having a great day. And then I see he posts this picture of him and this person I've never seen before.
1: Okay, so you say you've been talking to this guy for months. That could mean many things. I mean, so what does that mean in your situation?
2: You know, we've been seeing each other, hanging out, things like that. Wow. And, you know, it's not official or anything like that. So I didn't expect for him, you know, you have to keep your expectations low these days.
1: Well, see that, you know what?
4: Oh, my God.
1: That is, even though it is so true, it's so sad.
4: You know what? He's going to say, you never asked. You never asked if I had a girlfriend.
2: Right. Right. No, you know what, Danielle? You're right. I should have asked. Silly me.
1: No, not silly you. I mean, it seems like if you've been hanging out for a couple of months, you would have. Through conversation, you would have gathered that.
4: And there's an expectation that if somebody's talking to you in any type of flirty or romantic way, that they are not dating somebody. If it's especially sustained for months, I would just assume you're single.
1: So how are you?
2: Well, Gandhi, here's the kicker. We have mutual friends also.
1: Oh! And you're sure it's not his sister?
2: If that's his sister, then we should have an intervention with him, Albert.
1: Okay, I don't know. I'm just wondering.
4: And so this wait. He didn't have any pictures of her anywhere else on his page?
2: No.
4: Sketchy.
2: Nothing.
5: So have you said anything to him yet or no?
2: No, I just liked it. I just liked it.
1: Okay.
4: Okay. Nice.
5: That's awesome.
1: Let's see where that goes.
3: Okay. I have a question here. Now, are you talking to anybody else, Kelly? Or is this the only guy you've been chit-chatting with?
2: This is the only one that I've been chit-chatting with.
1: Okay. Mm-hmm. That's fine. All right. What kind of animal sound was that?
3: I thought I was gonna get a getcha moment, but no. Oh. Kelly is honest and true to her word.
1: Well, okay.
2: But let me tell you something. I was going to go out. A lot of my friends were like, you should send screenshots of text messages to the girl. But I was like, you know what? Karma will get him. He'll get his. It's okay.
1: Okay. So you just described to us what in your side, on your side, would think that he was with you and you were with him, and now you find out there's someone else involved.
4: Yeah.
1: Okay, all right. I couldn't get a grasp on how serious your relationship was with him.
4: And we don't know how serious his relationship was with the girl either. I mean, maybe they just started dating if he hasn't posted her anywhere and he thought he was in the dating phase and it was okay. So sending the text messages might be fruitless.
2: No, I wouldn't do that. I don't want to stoop down to anybody's level.
4: Good for you.
1: There you go. Atta
2: girl. It's just a good idea. It feels nice to think about
4: people. No, if it's a wife or somebody who clearly has been around for a long time, sure, send the messages. But if there's a chance that they just started dating, why be like, hey, he liked me too?
5: But she doesn't know.
4: Exactly.
5: So
4: that's why I don't do it.
2: She didn't do anything. Exactly. She didn't do anything to me.
5: Yeah, but I want her to know so that this poor girl doesn't waste her time with this jackass. Like, I feel like it's girl code. Like, you need to let this girl know so that she does not waste her time with this piece of you-know-what.
4: But what if he's not a jackass because they were just all in the dating stage and he hasn't come around yet to saying, hey, I picked a girlfriend.
1: Yeah, I'm with you.
5: He's still being, he's not being honest. He's not being honest with anybody. No matter what, he wasn't honest with her. He's not being honest. Come on, guys. Come on.
4: We don't know.
5: No way.
4: If it's early.
2: All right, well, Kelly. I agree with both of you.
1: Kelly, all the best to you. And yeah, but at least now you have some sort of sign where this is going or what it really is. I don't know. It's still a big mystery to all of us, right? I guess.
2: And
1: so.
2: You know what? It'll continue to be a mystery because I'm not going to waste my time thinking about it.
5: Good for you.
1: That a girl. Hey, thanks for listening, Kelly. And
2: love
1: you more. Go have a great day. Go have a great day. Yeah, Nate, what's
3: you
1: up?
3: Know, what Kelly wanted to do actually happened to me. I was talking to several different people, and then somebody tagged me in a photo on Instagram, and then the new girl I was talking to reached out to that girl. And, boy, they had a full-on three-hour conversation.
1: I don't know. You know, Danielle, here's how I agree with you and disagree with you.
5: Okay.
1: As a friend giving advice, I would say something like, don't do that. Don't start texting people, and because it doesn't sound all that serious. But if it was me that was being cheated on, I'd be like, yeah, I need to know that.
5: Exactly. Exactly. Okay, I want to know.
1: There's both sides to it, you know? Yeah. I got Heather right here. Hello, Heather.
6: Hello.
1: Hello. So you were your best friend's alibi. Was it last night?
6: It was not last night. It's been a few years now. I'm in my 30s. This happened probably late teens, early 20s.
1: Okay.
6: But she was like my boyfriend's brother. It was 1 year on Valentine's Day, and I thought it was weird that my ex, now ex, was busy, and I tried to get in touch with him, and then I got a call from her. Hey, if my mom calls, can you let her know that I'm with you? And I'm like, okay, where are you? And she wouldn't tell me where she was.
1: Hmm.
6: So I found out about a week later, I was her alibi to spend the night with my boyfriend.
5: Ooh. Ooh.
1: No. Oh, wow. No.
5: What? Oh, my gosh.
1: Oh, what a crappy thing.
5: Terrible.
1: Did she know you were dating him?
6: Yes.
5: Oh, man.
1: Yeah, unleash the hounds. Make a phone call.
5: Oh, goodbye. My God.
1: Oh, that's awful. I mean, that's like two of them who are like being kind of shifty or very shifty. Well, so how did you back out of that?
6: So once I found out, I called them both out on it. And they both, of course, tried to deny it. She eventually admitted the truth. And then I kind of forced him with her on the phone to admit it, and I dumped him, and her and I stopped talking.
1: Well, good.
5: Wow.
1: But what a weird thing. Out of all the people she could have called for an alibi, she called the girlfriend of the guy she was doing.
5: Creep.
1: Doesn't make sense.
6: Yeah.
1: People like, see, yeah, you're right. Whoever said it the other day, it's so true. Just, we got to lower our expectations of people, I guess.
5: Damn.
1: Hey, how are you doing now, though, Heather? That's the question.
6: Oh, I'm good. I've moved on. I'm in a 12-year relationship. I have a 4-year-old.
1: Well, good for you.
6: You know,
1: great things are happening for you. It's all part of our story, right? Heather, have a beautiful day. Thank you for listening to us. We appreciate it very, very much.
6: Oh, you too. Thank you for taking my call. I hope you guys have a wonderful day.
1: Well, thanks to you. I hope we will. Thank you very much.
7: Oh, there goes Elvis.
0: Elvis Duran in the morning show.
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2: Skills that everyone should learn. And I agree. I think it's time for some education here. First of all, first aid. You need to know CPR and the Heimlich.
3: Yeah. Mm-hmm. Yeah.
2: I know that Nate, is Nate the only one on the show that knows how to do all that stuff?
3: I took the class, but I don't feel like I remember a lot.
4: I know how to do it.
2: You know how to do the Heimlich and the CPR?
4: I do. And the thing that throws me off is how hard you have to do it. That's what I'm always like, oh, I'm going to hurt them. But I guess that's, you know, better than death.
2: Well, I practiced on Nate and broke his sternum.
4: That's okay. Right. Yeah. Worry about snapping off that xiphoid process?
2: Exactly. But I heard that if you break the sternum, you've done it correctly.
5: That's correct, yeah.
2: Okay, so I feel like I did a good job. Okay, this is one I'm okay with. Underrated skills everyone should learn. How to swim.
4: Yeah, for sure.
3: Yeah.
2: Yeah, I mean, that's definitely a life skill, right?
4: Diamond learned a few years ago.
2: Who?
4: Diamond.
2: That's right. You were with her.
4: Grid? Yeah.
2: Is she practicing?
4: I don't think she has practiced. Diamond, have you been practicing how to swim?
6: No, I haven't.
2: Diamond is very buoyant. All right. Another life skill, you need to learn cooking. Yeah. I mean, you save money by cooking your own meals. You can actually eat healthier if you control what's going into your meals. Cooking is something a lot of people are afraid to do it because they burn everything. Yep. Yeah. You got to practice.
4: Yeah.
2: Here's one I'm failing at. Basic home and car maintenance. Anyone?
4: Oh, my God. I don't know anything about cars.
2: That's a froggy thing, maybe.
7: Go on YouTube. You'll learn how to do whatever you need to do.
8: What could go wrong?
4: Oh, my God.
7: I don't know if it's the TV on the wall. What could go wrong?
2: I mean, can't you just call a flatbed? They come pick it up.
4: Yeah.
7: You know how expensive that is? Oh, my God.
2: AAA. Also, now I'm ARP. I'm an AARP member.
3: That's right. Yeah.
2: Anyway. How to unclog a toilet. I know how to do that.
3: Yeah.
2: And also, and I must add something to that, and how not to clog a toilet. The things you should not be putting down a toilet hole.
4: Right.
2: We should learn that.
3: Yeah.
2: Okay. How about sewing? Who can sew a button on a shirt here?
3: If I needed to, I could do it.
4: Yeah, I can do it. I just don't know that it'll be very good.
3: Yeah.
2: It'll like dangle off, like swing back and forth.
3: Usually I just bring it over to my mom's house and go, Ma, could you fix this for me, please?
2: Another underrated skill everyone should learn, spelling. Okay.
4: There you go. Definitely.
2: You know, the thing is with our phones, I mean, it spells for us.
3: Yeah.
2: So if ever, God forbid, you're in a situation where you need to spell a word, you don't want to be in that situation.
4: Yeah, but every now and then, autocorrect has you looking like an idiot.
3: Oh, yeah.
4: Every now and then.
2: How to read a nutrition label.
4: Yeah.
3: Okay.
4: Didn't we learned that in health class, I feel like. No?
3: I don't know.
2: Health class was how many years ago? People need maybe to brush up on that. How to safely operate a firearm.
4: Yeah.
3: No.
4: Okay.
3: I don't want to know that.
2: I can operate one, not safely.
4: Yeah. Oh, God.
3: I don't want to touch. Those scare the hell out of me. I don't want to touch it. I don't want to be near it. Thank you.
2: I almost blew a hole in my foot not too long ago.
3: Goodness.
2: Here's an interesting one. And this is one I really think I should learn to brush up on, whatever. Underrated skills that you should learn. How to tell an interesting story.
4: Yes. Oh, my God. I feel like so many people need help just landing the plane. You circle, circle, circle, land it. It's important to just be able to get it down to a few sentences.
2: You're right. My dad was like a master storyteller, and they were always funny, you know, interesting, jokey stories. But rather than, you know, doing a riddle, he would tell a story. And he was always good. And every time I tried to tell a story, and he looked at me like, oh, God. what other life skills should we be knowing, Nate?
7: I think knowing how to invest, right?
4: Oh, God,
7: I feel like if I was to learn one thing 25, 30 years ago, it would have been that. Because your whole future really kind of depends on it in one way, shape, or form.
3: Yeah. Mm-hmm.
2: Without doubt. And there's such a big difference between income and wealth.
7: Correct.
2: Right?
7: Yeah.
2: So, you know, you have to learn to make your money work for you.
4: Definitely.
2: What did I hear the other day? Every dollar that you earn at work should turn into an employee of yours that goes to work to make more money for you. Oh. I don't know. That's kind of a weird way of looking at it, but Skeery, what life skill do you think we should all be learning?
9: I think we should learn how to get our way by mastering the art of persuasion. Like actually trying to persuade people into thinking the way you think.
2: Trickery.
9: Not trickery, not manipulation.
3: Wait, what if the way you persuasion. Think is not right?
9: No, but let's say you have a goal. You have you want to achieve something.
2: Okay, may I help you? May I help? It's negotiation.
9: Negotiation.
2: Is the word. There you go.
9: The power of negotiation.
3: I didn't say that right. This goes back to the conversation, Bart.
2: The way I get them to do something I want them to do, and they don't want to do it. Okay.
9: I have an end goal in mind, and I
2: know,
9: to get
2: but you know,
9: goal.
2: But you know, speaking to them outside the window of your white van should not count. Danielle, what do you think? I mean, look, I mean, you have kids. I mean, yeah. you have a full life. Obviously, you have had to learn some skills.
3: I really think like managing your money is like so important. Like Nate was saying, like I wish they would teach that in class instead of some of the stupid things yeah. that they teach. Like this is what you're really going to need to figure that stuff out so that you're not broke or, you know, you don't spend more than you have and stuff mm-hmm. like that.
2: Right. And stressing the importance of saving money yeah. and investing in your money. Well, okay, finally, Gandhi, what do you think?
4: I think conflict resolution is huge. Mm-hmm. I think wow, so yeah. many people get into little things that they think are really bad just because it's a conflict, but conflict is not always bad. It often leads to solutions. People just need to understand how to deal with it and navigate through that. And I think a lot of people have a tough time with that one.
2: I know I do. Amen. No, I don't. See, there I go again. All right, all right. Let's, okay, we have a list. We have a list of like 13 things we need to brush up on. We'll get working on it.
6: Don't answer the phone, Elvis Duran. The Elvis Duran phone tap.
2: All right, Danielle, what do you have today?
4: Desiree emailed and says, my boyfriend Louis hates the fact that I shop a lot, and I've been really wanting this car, and I keep threatening to buy it. So I think it would be funny if you called Louis from the credit card company to tell him that I charged a down payment for the car on his credit card.
2: Ooh, that's cold.
4: Not good.
2: Ouch. All right, let's listen in.
8: Hello?
4: Hi, Louis Martins, please.
8: Speaking.
4: Hi, Louis. My name is Lisa Montgomery. I'm calling from MasterCard Credit Department.
8: Okay.
4: I'm calling you to verify a charge that was made on your credit card.
8: Okay.
4: It is a $1,500 down payment at your Volkswagen.
8: What?
4: Can I put this through or should I hold off on it until I get
8: approved? Hold off on that, please.
4: Okay, so I'm holding. So I'm not going to put it through then.
8: No, please don't put that through.
4: We'll call you back then, I guess, and wait for the okay. I mean, is it going to be something you think you're going to want to approve, or is it something?
8: I don't know. As of now, no, I don't want to approve it because, you know, I don't know what it is.
4: Okay, but great.
8: Okay, thank you.
4: Thanks very much. Right. Bye-bye.
8: Bye.
4: Okay, now you're going to call and talk to him.
8: Beb?
10: Yeah, what's up?
8: Did you charge anything on my credit card this morning?
10: Yeah.
8: What did you charge?
10: Don't get mad, okay?
8: You bought the Volkswagen on my credit card?
10: Louis, I told you that I wanted it, and you told me no. So what are they going to do? I told
8: don't
10: you.
8: I my credit card, Des. I didn't know what the was going on. I canceled the order.
10: No, I can't cancel it.
8: You could have at least called me and told me you were doing that.
10: Well, you told me no. So what were they going to do?
8: Then why would you use my credit card then?
10: This is mine, and I'm doing it.
8: Are you going to pay me back?
10: No.
8: How the f*** are you going to charge $1,500 on my credit card and not pay me back?
10: Because I have your cards. I can use them when I want.
8: You going to pay my credit card?
10: No, I'm not.
8: Desiree, $1,500 ain't going to be f***ing given away like that.
10: Whatever, Louis. This is what I wanted to do, and I told you I was going to do it. Sorry.
8: No, this is not f***ing sorry.
10: Well, that's too bad. What's done is done.
8: Too bad. It's canceled.
10: No, it's not canceled because I'm going to call them up and tell them not to cancel.
8: No, you're
10: it.
8: Not. How the f*** are you going to do that without telling me?
10: Because I told you I do what I want.
8: I don't give a f*** what you said you were going to do.
10: Why do you keep arguing with me?
8: Desiree, how the f***? You just took my credit card, you bought a car with it, then you tell me you're not paying me back. What do you mean, what the f*** am I arguing with you for? Do you not see what you just did? Why don't you use your credit card?
10: No, I don't want to use mine.
8: Why not? Why you got to use mine?
10: Because
8: my ass.
10: Because you're going to pay it.
8: How the f*** am I going to pay it?
10: Because I want the car, and I...
8: So what? Then get it with your money, with your credit card.
10: No!
8: You ain't buying it for me.
10: So I'm buying it for me.
8: So what? Then use your money.
10: I don't have money.
8: Well, then what the f*** do you want me to... If you have no money, why the f*** are you going to buy a car? How are you going to make the payments?
10: They're going to give me more hours at work, they told me yesterday.
8: Yeah, my ass. I don't give a f***. You're not using my credit card, Des. Give my credit cards back.
10: No, I have them here already, no.
8: I'm going to call your mother right now, too.
10: I'm done arguing with you.
8: I don't give a f***. There ain't no arguing. I'm telling you, you're not charging that shit on my credit card.
10: They're already cleaning out the car. I'm getting it for delivery tonight.
8: Then you find me something that's $1,500, too.
10: I'm getting off the phone with you now. So I'm not arguing anymore.
8: That's right. You just stole my card. Are you going to tell me you're getting off the phone?
10: What's going to happen? Hello?
4: You were awesome. You were great, and he is out of his freaking mind. I love him. Okay.
8: Uh-huh.
11: Firestone. Bill speaking. How can I help you?
12: Hi, Bill. Put Lewis on the phone for me.
11: Hold on.
13: Light, wipers, and more.
4: He's screaming in the background. Hold on.
12: I know.
11: Hello?
12: Lewis, how are you going to hang up on me? And then,
11: how are you going to charge a car on my credit card?
12: Dad, don't hang up on me.
11: How are you going to charge a car on my credit card?
12: Lewis, I bought you a $1,200 dog, okay?
11: I don't give it. That's it was a gift, eh?
12: You can't even just do this for me right now?
11: You can't afford the car.
12: Yes, I...
11: How the hell are you going to afford a $22,000 car? Making $100 a week.
12: I make like $150, okay?
11: Okay, $150 a week. How much is the car a month?
12: I don't know. They got it to like $230, the payment.
11: You'll be paying this for the rest of your life.
12: Yeah, I could have charged more on the down payment.
11: No, you would have charged more on my ass. How the hell did he even go with my credit card without me being there or my signature?
12: I can do your signature good. I sign for you all the time.
11: I don't want to talk to you right now. I am angry right now. I do not want to talk to you.
14: Lewis.
11: What?
14: Would you talk to me?
11: Huh?
14: This is Danielle Monero, and you've just been phone tapped.
11: Lewis? Kill you.
15: The Elvis Duran phone tap.
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2: Do you smell what the Burger King is cooking?
4: What is that? I definitely smell something.
2: It's in that bag over there. Open the bag. It's the new Burger King chicken nuggets.
4: I
2: love it. I stole one with it when you weren't looking. They are the crispiest, juiciest nuggets ever at Burger King. Gandhi, you need to hear this. It's also about the sauces.
4: Oh, okay. Sign me up.
2: They reinvented the Burger King sauces for the new chicken nuggets.
4: Mm. Oh, my God. Now, Scary has a whole bag
3: look
4: of sauce.
3: At the sauce.
9: Oh, my God.
2: I know.
3: I love how we all took the chicken nuggets and we just gave Scary the bag of sauces. Sorry, Scary, no nuggets for you.
2: I know, but the reimagined sauces, the buffalo sauce, the sweet and sour sauce, the honey mustard, these are all my favorites. Mm. You know me, I like to put them all together and just stir. Is it okay?
4: Nothing makes me happier than a flight of sauces. It's great.
2: But they have a new one. Are you ready?
4: Yes.
2: The new special savory sauce.
4: Ooh.
3: Okay.
2: Ooh. We'll reach in there, see if you can find one.
9: I got it.
3: Oh, okay.
4: Well, here it is.
3: Open it up. What is it?
4: Special savory sauce. Ooh. It has...
2: Open it up.
4: Oh, it's a nice orange color. I enjoy
2: okay.
4: that.
2: Okay, we'll get a nugget. Burger King chicken nugget.
4: We're going to try this.
2: And do the dip. Do the eat.
9: Oh, that's good. Wow. Oh, that's good.
3: Good?
9: That's good.
3: Mm-hmm. Okay, now somebody open the sweet sauce and we can have sweet and savory. Come on, guys.
2: Oh, there she goes. Getting all creative. Thank you, Burger King, for sending over your new chicken nuggets with the reimagined sauces.
9: Scary just double dipped.
3: No, Scary. Scary. There's enough sauce to go around.
9: Right. This is my own personal sauce. You get your own.
2: These are the perfect chicken nuggets. Enjoy. And the sauce should not be an afterthought. They put it right up front because I knew you would love the sauces. Chicken nuggets fans, we got you covered at Burger King. The new Burger King chicken nuggets. Thank you for dropping these off and thank you for being our partner. Burger King, we love you.
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11: It's so interesting, you know, when our listeners text us at 55100, we get to see basically how everyone's doing. I mean, we can actually take the temperature of the world, because one day everyone's in a weird mood, the next day everyone's in a good mood.

0: Don't say that. That's not nice.
1: How you know it's good Mexican food.
2: Oh, I thought that was the name of a dish, slop.
1: That's how you know it's good. It's not foo-foo. I don't know. Taco holders. Nobody went there.
0: I don't know if they would appreciate it.
1: That's how you know. Telling you, people.
0: It is the best Mexican food. Everyone's going through something. And that's a unique part of what we do for a living. We meet people out when we're on vacation and stuff. We're going out to restaurants. And people come up to us and say, listen to your show every day. You got me through this. You got me through that. And, you know, everyone has a story. Mm-hmm. Any thoughts?
3: I like the juicy text messages.
0: Oh, well, I just got a few of those.
3: I know.
0: I don't even know if I could read this.
3: Okay.
0: May I read this?
1: Sure.
0: I have to spend the day in the principal's office in a parent meeting. A kid admitted to using sex bots and AI to create a deep fake of his math teacher to get off in front of his girlfriend.
2: Oh,
0: what?
2: Oh,
0: that is
2: goodness.
0: Elaborate.
2: Wow.
0: Oh, my God. My life is so boring. Any thoughts? Yes, Nate.
1: Okay. We really are kind of like the priest, Danielle, behind the little divider.
2: Oh, are we?
0: Are we the confessional?
1: We are in the confessional, right? So,
4: oh, my God.
1: I don't know. I'm curious if there's anything juicier than that out there.
2: Because I feel
0: don't say that.
2: But there is.
3: Tell us your secrets.
2: I feel like we're the confessional, but also hairdressers, bartenders, like they learn everything from their clients.
0: Uber drive
1: everything.
2: Yeah.
1: But this is just a text number. You can just send it. It goes off into space.
2: Oh, is that
1: you
2: what
1: you don't even know if anybody really reads it.
2: That's what he's trying to tell people.
1: Yeah.
3: Somebody asked me over our vacation, do you guys actually read the text messages when they come in? Because I always want to say something and I just assume, no, you're not looking. I said, oh, no, there are people looking. Don't worry.
0: Yeah, we do. Here's the thing. When you're doing the show, sometimes you have a moment you can look over and then you have to look back at what you're doing. No, we see a lot of stuff and we appreciate it. Once again, that number is 55100. Yeah, we do have our own little confessional going here. Let's see. I don't know if scary if you could hit 3.
1: Where's
0: you got to turn it up. We'll get to that bit later because turn it off. Turn it off.
1: It was on pause for some reason.
0: Okay, let's just not do that. That was a sign from the universe not to do that bit.
2: Oh no!
0: So we move on. My favorite text so far. I'm a Martian living on Earth. My people want you to know this.
2: Yes.
0: So there's. All right, Martians are on Earth. I love that. Welcome. If I was from another planet and landed on Earth, I'd probably make a U-turn and go back.
3: Absolutely.
0: Just a thought.
5: Waking up in the morning.
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1: So I told you, everybody asked me about it. Do you really have a coffee machine in your bedroom? I do. And I was so excited to wake up this morning and save time by starting the coffee machine.
2: Yeah.
1: My outlet was out.
2: Oh, that's a bummer.
1: My outlet was out to grind the beans, to make the coffee. And so I had to find an outlet, like, in the closet under my shoes. There's one in the back under my shoes. So my coffee machine was in the bottom of my closet behind my Sebago shoes, you know, brewing the coffee.
2: Ryan.
1: What?
2: Why not just go to the kitchen at this point?
1: No.
3: Yeah, it's too much.
1: Pride. No, principle. I'm trying to save time, so I wanted to do it all in my room. And then, because I was rushing to make it and it was not in the right place, it was very weak, not strong, and so it didn't start me off in the right way. But you know when you have those days where, like, one little thing happens? You spill something on the way out.
2: Yes.
1: You get toothpaste on your shirt. These little things, your kids agitate you, your husband, your wife agitate you. You get to decide, is it going to make your day less than great?
2: Yeah.
1: No, it's not. I'm not going to let, it can't have the power of that coffee machine, that Cuisinart that's in the bottom of my closet with the grinder underneath my hanging clothes cannot, because it didn't work well, cannot allow me to have a negative day. I'm choosing to not let it happen.
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Packing up for Vegas, our iHeartRadio Music Festival, 18th and 19th. Benson Boone, Zara Larsson, BTS, Major Lazer. 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

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Is it your spouse? 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And a quote of the day.

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1: So this is the number one worst zodiac sign to travel with, and I'll tell you why. Is anybody in the back room a Taurus?
2: No.
1: Capricorn?
3: I'm a Capricorn. My little Leo. Sister's a Taurus, though.
2: Yeah, my Leo's? Whole family's a Taurus.
1: Well, you guys
2: I have a Leo, too.
1: You guys are fine. The worst, Aries.
2: Wait, I'm an Aries.
1: Yeah. Sicily's an Aries.
2: I'm not the worst. Why are they saying that?
1: So they said it's been proven time and time again. Oh, there's no way around
2: baloney.
1: It.
2: Baloney.
1: They are high energy. They are the most impatient of all the signs.
2: Not true. Mm.
1: They need constant stimulation, which clashes with a more relaxed vacation pace. I would say this is you.
2: No, yeah. Let me tell you something. The reason we vacation is because I'm an Aries, because I'm type A. I book all the reservations, the things for the kids to be.
1: That impatience, that energy, that defensiveness. There
2: well,
1: it is.
2: I am going to defend Aries and anybody else who's listening right now because we are pleasant.
1: Would you consider, are you impatient?
2: It depends on the situation.
1: It's a great quality.
2: It just depends on the situation. I make reservations for that reason, so that we don't have to wait.
1: Yeah, I think impatience is a great trait. You just have to look at it the right way. You're efficient. You get things done. You think it through. You're detail-oriented. Today's quote, if you are worried about the cost of going for it, you should see the price of staying exactly where you are. So go for it.
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1: Drake is known for wearing several iconic fashion-forward outfits over the years with some pretty flashy accessories, but I don't think any of them could blast a particle beam like his latest fit. 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
1: So Billie Eilish's brother, Phineas, had a big weekend. Tanya, yes. Trending report.
2: Yes. So Phineas, he just married his longtime girlfriend, Claudia Saluski. They got married Saturday in Montecito. The two met back in 2018 on the dating app Raya. So shout out to the dating apps. Okay. But by the time they walked down the aisle, they'd already been together for 8 years. He proposed last September during their 7th anniversary trip. Billie Eilish, his sister, officiated the wedding, which was super, super cute. The guest list was stacked to Justin Haley Bieber, Kristen Bell and Dax Shepard, Jason Sudeikis, Emma Chamberlain, Nina Dobrev. But what everybody's talking about is the 8 years together. Some people were saying 8 years is way too long. What do you think?
1: I disagree totally. I think if it works for you, it's totally fine. You don't have to, you know, concede to convention. And also, weren't they in their 20s when they started to date?
2: Yeah, well, okay. Yeah, he's 29 right? now. So
1: okay, yeah, so
2: he's 21.
1: If you're in your early 20s and you start to date, 20s are different. If I started to date somebody at my age, 8 years is a long time to wait to propose. But I think in the 20s, it's no big deal.
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Anne Hathaway and Tom Cruise are teaming up for a new movie. The two Oscar-nominated stars are set to appear together in the upcoming Days of Thunder 2, making this the first time that Anne and Tom will share the screen together. Cruise will return as NASCAR driver Cole Trickle, reprising the role from 1990. Remember that one? Hathaway is expected to play a team owner and engineer also in the follow-up. I like

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1: Are we going to do the big reveal from Sissany's most incredible, provocative weekend? 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

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All right, intern Bella in the back has a question. When there are passengers in the car, who controls the music? The driver? The passengers? All right, come

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4: Let's do it, Seacrest here. Tame Impala, Jenny, opening up September 5, but last month was very good to them. Their song of summer contender, Dracula, at the very least, was the song of August. It got number one on top 7 times, more than double anybody else. Here they are. Roll.

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1: Well, yesterday's number one drifts back to number three here. Zara Larsson always on the countdown. Midnight Sun. Here she is.

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2: And on top, the number one song, Teddy Swims. 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Mr. Know-It-All, number one for the first time. Congratulations, T-Swim.

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2: So he's in the middle of his Together tour, specifically his 30-show residency at Madison Square Garden. And he's on the cover of W Magazine, and he revealed the one thing that he does the second he walks off stage every single time. He showers immediately.
0: Everybody does.
3: Yeah,
0: at those
3: I would hope
0: concerts.
3: So.
2: Not true. Not
3: it
2: true.
3: Is.
2: It's
3: Come on.
2: Not true.
0: Michael Bublé does.
2: Every
0: Lenny
2: artist.
0: Kravitz does.
2: Okay.
3: They're dripping sweat. They need to shower.
2: I don't think the Jonas Brothers do.
3: What?
0: Probably because they share a dressing room. They can't all three shower.
2: Okay, so I'm just saying it's not everybody. But the reason why he does it is important. He says, you go backstage, you shower, and all of a sudden you're naked in this most vulnerable, almost infant-like state of yourself. So basically he's saying that this shower lets him wash it off. Like he's physically rinsing the performance persona away so that he can go back to just being Harry. And I love this for him because I feel like, could you imagine going from like a stadium lights, thousands of people screaming your name straight into regular life, no transition at all. So it's kind of like an ego check for him. The shower is him like rinsing off this like rock star and just
0: and
2: being able to be Harry and yeah, being a human again.
0: But you know, in all the venues, the arenas, the stadiums, the where everybody plays their shows, in the big dressing room, the star dressing room, there's always a big shower.
3: Yeah.
0: It's very common. I've showered after shows before.
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1: August kind of flew by. 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The burrs are here.
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2: Now, what is going on? What is this battle of the pillows in your bed with your husband?
3: So it's not a battle. I have also, okay, so I'm getting the best sleep of my entire life since I got this body pillow, okay? So it's one of those body pillows. It's also called a pregnancy pillow, but it goes, basically, it's like a U.
2: Between your legs.
3: It goes between your legs. You can hug it with your arms and you use it as like your pillow for your head. So it's like a all-in-one thing, okay?
4: I can't believe you love this pillow. I hated this pillow.
3: Tiffany, I'm...
2: It's too big. It's too... It was so clunky.
4: Yes, exactly. I got rid of it right away.
3: It's like my own personal cocoon. I'm sleeping so amazing. So I'm begging Robbie to get one for himself. Like I am.
4: That's a lot of
3: pillow. Because he's a side sleeper as well. So I'm like, please just try mine for one night. I would love nothing more than for him to have this amazing sleep that I'm having.
2: Dude, you're saying you'd have yours, his, and the two of you in the bed. Yeah. It's like the Backstreet Boys. There's so many people.
4: Literally. So many bodies.
3: Yes. But he'd have his little cocoon. I have my little cocoon. And we'd both be sleeping 10 out of 10.
2: And he's fighting this?
3: He won't do it. He won't even try mine for a night.
4: Maybe he doesn't want it.
2: But why do you care? I mean, if the guy's on the other side of the bed sleeping well, why do you care?
3: Isn't it your wife's job to improve your life in every way, shape,
2: not
3: or form?
2: Not if you don't want it.
4: Yeah.
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18: 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Madison. This week, Laverne Cox is back. We're talking about her new book, her controversial ex, and going off on the red carpet.
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1: Yo, what up? 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
1: Yo, what's poppin'? My name is EJ. All right, coming up, I got to tell you about this man who apparently caught his wife cheating, and he ended up getting arrested. We'll talk about it in just a sec. Hang on, y'all.

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1: Yo, my name is EJ. Got my girl Gabby hanging out.
0: A man in Taiwan discovered that his wife was cheating after remotely turning on the camera of their robot vacuum. So he apparently put a camera on the vacuum. But recording what he saw eventually landed him in jail. He used the video in court, winning just about over $15,000 in compensation from his wife and her lover. Then the wife sued him for secretly recording private activities. A court ruled that being married did not cancel her right to privacy.
2: Oh,
0: so literally,
2: wow.
0: He was sentenced to 5 months in jail and ordered him to pay $4,735 in fines.
2: Wow. That is...
0: Isn't that wild?
2: That is
0: you
2: insane.
0: Cheat. You cheat. And I got to pay you and go to... That's wild.
2: That's... Wow. I'm really at a loss for words. I'm just like, that's crazy.
0: I just don't understand how you get put in jail because you are the ones that were cheating.
2: Right. Makes no sense at all.
0: At all.
2: Backwards. Mm-mm. Oh, my goodness.
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1: Y'all, appreciate you rocking. My name is EJ. Am I the only person that gets super irritated when I call one of my friends? 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Like, I don't know why, but I feel like it's low-key kind of rude. Come on now. I could be-

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1: 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Is it ever a good idea to date a coworker? 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We'll definitely talk about it next. 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
1: Yo, what's poppin'? My name is EJ. So I've been watching Lioness since the new season is out. And is anybody else low-key confused by the last episode, or is that just me? Like, I'm not trying to give any spoilers away. I am so confused as to what's happening this season, y'all.

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1: Yo, my name is EJ. Is it a good idea to date a coworker?
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1: Y'all, appreciate you hanging out, man. On this Tuesday afternoon, my name is EJ. Is it ever okay to date a coworker? I feel like, especially if you guys break up, it can be kind of awkward, don't you think? Let's talk about it next. Yeah. Hang on.
2: Y'all know what it is. Katy Perry. Juicy J.

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1: Yo, it's EJ. 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
2: No, absolutely not.
0: How come? Why not?
2: It's the awkwardness of, like, if something happens and then, you know, you're going to see them at work and it's just going to make it weird.
0: You know what's funny? Everybody that's calling, it's saying, you know, it's awkward and, you know, what if something happens? But what if something, like, comes from it? Like, what if you guys stay together? You know what I'm saying?
2: Then you have to quit your job because you're going to see them every day.
0: Yeah, and you ain't trying to be all in their face all day.
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1: Yo, it's EJ. 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
1: Yo, what's poppin'? 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
1: Yo, what's poppin'? It's EJ. Is it a good idea to date a coworker?
2: I've been with mine for 3.5 years, so I would say yes. It worked out. We don't work together anymore, but we were coworkers for like 2 years.
0: So who quit or who got fired?
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0: Oh, why'd you get fired?
2: 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It's the good and bad of dating a coworker.
0: Wait, never mind. I don't feel like going down this road.
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0: The Hudson Valley's number one hit music station, 96.1 Kiss FM. All right, tell me, is it a good idea to date a coworker?
1: Well, I think it is okay to date a coworker because I fell in love with my coworker that happened to be my manager at the CEO.
0: Well, it's so funny because everybody that's calling says like, well, what if it ends badly? And I'm like, well, what if it doesn't?
1: Well, you know what? I think I got a big raise from the fan from it. So I think that's a good thing.
0: Oh, hell yeah, it's a good thing.
1: Oh, yes, it is.
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1: Yo, what up? It is EJ. You know, I think it's so funny when people are like, I'm about to tell you a secret, but you cannot tell anyone. To be honest, I'm going to forget the secret as soon as you tell me. I don't remember anything.

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1: Y'all, appreciate you hanging out right now. My name is EJ. Can you please tell me, you're a DoorDasher, right? What is the weirdest thing you've encountered while DoorDashing food?
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0: Oh, I do all the time. 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
2: 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Like, you're 3 blocks away. Jeez.
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1: Yo, what's poppin'? 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We'll talk about it in just a sec. 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
1: Yo, what up? 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
0: Insane. If you're my friend, I need you to be on that same energy I'm on.

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1: Frankie says there's a new trend coming back, but I should get credit for inventing it.
0: Yeah, I say we give you the credit. It's also good for you to know, especially with back to school. You want to know this trend? We'll talk more next. Call me like a brother.

0: 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It's Mikey V with my big bro, Frankie V, and Gianna.
1: Emily, every now and then I see things and I say, Gianna should get credit for this, okay?
2: Okay.
3: What is this?
1: Well, it's a trend that's popping up everywhere, and I feel like you never let this trend go away. They're saying what's old is new and bedazzling is back.
2: Oh, my God. No.
1: Yeah, they're decorating their faces, their shoulders, different parts of the body. They're also putting them on random things that they have. I feel like everywhere you go now, bedazzling is a cool thing to do. And if we remember, Mikey, many years ago, we kind of made fun of Gianna, said everything in your car is bedazzled. Everything in your life is bedazzled. Oh. Nobody does bedazzling anymore.
0: I was worried about the car for her safety because she was getting blinded by disco balls. But you used to have bedazzled headphones.
3: Yes, they broke. And I've been looking for someone to bedazzle my current headphones because they're just boring and black right now. Like, I love having things bedazzled. I can't do it myself. It is a skill that people have. I'd rather pay somebody to do it, but my whole life is truly bedazzled.
2: Oh my God, you straight bringing back bling bling? Like, what?
3: I've been doing bling bling since I was like born.
0: She's been doing bling bling, but you know the song bling bling?
3: Yes, do I know the song bling bling? No.
0: Everybody come around.
2: Wow. And bling bling.
3: I don't know how I don't know this. It should be my theme song. Play it for me.
2: Bling bling.
4: Yeah, bling bling. Every time I come around, you see it. Bling bling.
3: Just play that everywhere I go because that's me.
2: Every time Gianna comes, yo, bling, bling.
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1: Ariana Grande wrapped up her Eternal Sunshine tour today, but something interesting going on when it comes to her acting career.
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1: Ariana Grande wrapped up her tour today in London, and we were all talking about how we're not going to see her again until November when she's in Focker-in-Law, yep. And then after that, she's going on a little hiatus. We were talking about how she dropped out of the musical Sunday in the Park with George. She was supposed to star in it alongside Jonathan Bailey, who was obviously her co-star in Wicked. Now, he just dropped out of the musical, too.
2: Wow, that's falling apart over there.
1: Yeah, he posted on his Instagram saying, Ari's one of my dearest friends, and my support for her is unwavering. So he went on to say, after consideration, I decided to also step back from Sunday in the Park with George. And at first I was like, why is he leaving alongside her? Like, what's happening over there? But then someone on TikTok explained that, like, they have such good chemistry already from being in Wicked together when they literally were a married couple in the movie Wicked. And he didn't want to be an actor alongside someone random replacing Ari that he didn't have as much chemistry with. And he said he loves this musical so much, so he wishes all the best to the people that are going to be replacing them. So it's, like, fair that the two actors that replace the both of them take on the stage and create this amazing chemistry with each other.
0: For the record, she didn't back out because she had any issues with anybody there. She did
1: Correct.
0: It just for personal reasons.
1: Exactly.
0: His statement kind of makes me feel like, oh, I have Ariana Grande's back. But you're saying he means more like, I wanted to work with her.
1: Yes, exactly.
0: Interesting. Well, I guess we'll all look forward to November 25th. Focker-in-Law with Ariana Grande.
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6: Honey, is it on? 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Is this thing recording? 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Madison. This week, Laverne Cox is back. We're talking about her new book, her controversial ex, and going off.

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0: John Fogerty and Steve Winwood on September 13th. 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
6: 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It's no coincidence that most superheroes also have teaching degrees. 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
1: So, Jennifer, obviously it's September 1st, right?
2: Yep.
1: All day. And they say September is the month with the most birthdays.
2: Really? All these Virgos?
1: Yeah, and my birthday is September 17th, but the awkward thing about all this is because 9 months ago, it was when the holiday season was coming around. If you think about it, you know, New Year's Eve, New Year's Day, parents were having some drinks. It starts to make
2: my
1: me wonder.
2: That makes so much sense.
1: Yeah, what was mom and dad were doing 9 months prior to create me on New Year's Eve?
2: You already know you were an accident.
3: Yeah, were you a whoopsie baby?
1: Whoopsie, I think
2: you already
1: Mikey
2: was. Your accident
3: wasn't
2: planned.
3: I was.
2: It was the
0: alcohol. Let's be honest. We're all a big group of mistakes.
3: Best mistake there ever was.
1: Keep telling yourself that.